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1: Hilig talaga niya ang musika.
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2: Sa katunayan, he was 4 years old when he took up piano lessons. Bachelor of Science in Business Administration is what he initially took until he was presented with a scholarship and hold learning in music. Bachelor of Music, major in composition degree. Ayan ang tinapos ni Ryan, kaya naman siya ay naging profesor ng Department of Composition and Music Theory.
4: Magmula nung ako'y natutong umawi.
1: Mapagbiro talaga ang tadhana. 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And the rest, as they say, is ongoing. Kasi he still writes music, composes, and arranges. Alam nyo ba? In September 2019, siya ay naparangalan ng prestigious Ramon Magsaysay Award for his compositions and performances that have defined and inspired Filipino popular music across generations. Arranger, musician, composer, conductor, artistic director, accompanist, and just about anything music related. That's our national artist, Ryan Cayabyab.

0: to 40 years, 4 na dekadang serbisyo sa atletang Pilipino at ako'y nagpapasalamat sa lahat ng ginagawa niyo. Thank you for always supporting the women's football community and I feel grateful that in the past 10 years, nagsama-sama tayo sa pag-agat ng sport na to. Kaya many more years to come, stay healthy and stay together. Happy anniversary!
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2: Thank you and we're back. Dito pa rin po sa Headline Sports. Update lang sa ginaganap na NCAA Division 1 ha. This is NCAA Division 1 Women's Golf. Rian Maliksi of the Philippines playing for Duke University Blue Devils. She's currently still in second going into the last round na of this individual stroke play. This is for the individual play. And for today, she is 2 under. Kapareho lang noong leader na si Farah O'Keefe, but Farah O'Keefe of Texas University is very much ahead kasi 12 under siya before kasi the start of this last round, 4 strokes behind si Rian. So unti-unti Rian climbs the ladder until nasa second place na siya. But going to the last hole, 4 strokes behind pa yung total kasi ni Farah O'Keefe ng Texas ay 12 under. Si Alex, as of right now, going to the last round, ay 8 under. So parang that's impossible na yung 4 strokes makuha niya doon sa last round. Kung mag-ace man siya doon, baka yung ace niya would be 3 strokes, diba? Pwede siyang maka-save ng 3 strokes. So, 8 plus 3, hindi pa rin aabot. Mag-ano lang, 8, 9, 10, 11. Mag-11 under lang siya. But still, this is a good performance. Very good. And we're so proud of this first-timer sa Duke University, Rian Maliksi, former world number 5. And she's also a former U.S. amateur and U.S. girls champion. Diba? This is amateur golf, Rian Maliksi. So, anytime, we do expect sana lang talagang yung 8 under. Okay, marami pa silang tabla sa 8 under eh. Like Catherine Park of Southern California, Mega Gain of Stanford, Kyra Van Kan of Tennessee, Maria Jose Marin of Arkansas. Okay, so lahat sila 8 under. Considering others are 3 strokes pa before tapusin yung 18 stroke final hole, di ba? Eh si Rian going to the last hole na lang, di ba? So let's still wish for the best na sana nga eventually she'll gonna be finishing at least second at the NCAA. First time niya to compete NCAA Division 1 championship. Samantalang dun sa team leaderboard, we will wait for her, okay? Kung paano niya bibit-bitin yung Duke University, currently number 6. Kailangan silang nasa top 8 after today's final round para makapasok pa rin doon sa, sabihin natin, the match play of team golf event of 2026 Division 1 Women's Golf Championship. Ito ay ginaganap dyan sa Omni La Costa, Carlsbad, California. Okay, so sakto 8:30 in the morning at this point, pupuntahan po natin ang Palarong Pambansa, which is Laid. And some friends from our print media, ang kanilang huddle with the first gold medalist for today. Today is day number 2 ha, of the competition natin. At marami na actually nanalo dito sa day number 2, including itong yung kanina, nasa headline natin na si Charles James Villapana na tumalo sa World Athletics Junior Bound na si Ivan Cabanda sa 110-meter hurdles for secondary boys. 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
3: under-20. Okay. Okay, thank you.
6: Thank you.
2: 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Ang isa sa mga winners natin, si Ian Canalieta. 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And then, later, 9 to 10, lahat po ng mga interview at mga sidelights pa ng Palarong Pambansa 2026 mula kay Jess Lide, ihatid namin sa inyo with Team Tapales. 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
7: Nagmo sa tao na hindi totoo yan.
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12: 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And some of it's dangerous.
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1: 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Overall or sa regular sports, nangunguna ang Negros Island Region or NIR with 4 gold medals, 1 silver and 1 bronze. Pangalawa ang Region 6 Western Visayas with 3 gold medal, 4 silvers and 4 bronzes. Pangatlo ang Region 4A Calabarzon with 3 gold medals, 2 silvers and 3 bronzes. Pang-apat itong NCR, 3 golds, 2 silvers, 2 bronze, at panglima naman ang Region 5, Bicol Region with 2 gold medals, 2 silver at 3 bronzes. So sila po ang top 5 for the regular sports. Again, 24 regular sports, no, ang meron dito sa Palarong Pambansa. For the demo sports naman, nandyan ang Region 2 Cagayan Valley na mayroon ng 3 gintong medalya, 2 silver at 1 at 3 bronzes. 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At pangatlo ang Region 13 with 1 gold, 1 silver at 2 bronze. 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
2: Time to celebrate kulturang Pinoy. 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Anything and everything fun and Filipino. Ito ang Pinoy Kultura. Intangible heritage. Ano nga ba ito? UNESCO defines it as the totality of tradition-based creations of a cultural community, expressed by a group of individuals and recognized as reflecting its cultural and social identity. In the early 2000s, the organization honored the Darangin chant of the Maranao and the Hudhud chant of the Ifugao as Philippine masterpieces of oral and intangible heritage of humanity. The Hudhud is recited and chanted among the Ifugao only during four occasions: harvesting and weeding of rice, funeral wakes, and bone washing rituals. Ito ay binubuo ng 200 kwento na may 40 kabanata bawat kwento. A celebration of heroes, heroines, wealth, and culture. The Darangin is an epic chant associated with the Maranao. 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
3: Are inaw nandidong kwaranuni anarampay na.
2: Ang Darangin ay galing sa salitang darang, which means to narrate in the form of a song or chant, and is the longest surviving epic poetry in the Philippines. Yan ang Pinoy kultura, because our culture is cool. 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
7: Philippine Standard Time, it's 1:57 p.m. Good afternoon, here is the news. Newly appointed Acting Labor Secretary Francis Tolentino vows to strengthen labor safety enforcement and regulatory oversight. This following the recent building collapse in Angeles, Pampanga, which left 4 people dead with 16 others still missing. Tolentino said permits issued by the DOLA connected to the collapsed structure had already been cancelled, prompting the agency to reassess and tighten its regulatory functions. The National Grid Corporation of the Philippines is asking National Police to investigate a possible act of sabotage involving the Iligan Tayabas 500 kilovolt transmission line. The company said last week's incident contributed to the declaration of red and yellow alerts in both grids. In its initial findings, the company claims human intervention may have caused damage to one of its conductors. NGCP said it would fully cooperate with authorities and provide all relevant technical findings and information needed for the investigation. In news overseas, the U.S. military said it carried out self-defense strikes in southern Iran. Even as President Donald Trump said negotiations with Iran were proceeding nicely. A spokesman for the U.S. Military Central Command said the strikes were done to protect their troops from threats by Iranian forces, but military was adapting restraint during the ongoing ceasefire. Further details were not immediately available, including specifics on the threats from Iran and what this means for negotiations. There was no official response from Iran, which had sent its parliament speaker Mohammad Bagher Kalibaf to Qatar for negotiations over the possible deal with the United States. Philippine Standard Time, it's 1:58 in the afternoon. Mantiling nato Talk Sports Radio para sa mga pinabagabalita tungkol sa laruan ng sports. Muli po si Mito Males. Arisa, magandang hapon sa inyong lahat.
8: Luzon, Visayas, Mindanao. 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
14: 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McGee throws it down.
12: 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Sino ang kulela?
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17: Magandang tanghali po, magandang hapon po sa inyong lahat. Ako po si Aaron Bayato and this is Talk NBA sa Sports Radio 918 AM. This is the Knickerbockers episode. At hoping you guys are doing well, feeling fine. Especially po sa lahat ng fans ng New York Knicks for the first time since 1999. Balik na ho sila sa championship series sa NBA Finals. Been a long time coming and first time dito sa century natin. Oh, kasi 20th century noon, ngayon 21st century. And congratulations sa lahat ng fans ng New York Knicks and of course the organization ng New York Knicks themselves making it to the finals after ruling the NBA sa Eastern Conference. So we're recording this at home. Actually, may nakaschedule na ho tayong initial tape. But of course, syempre, it's a historic moment, especially for the city and the state of New York. Include na rin natin yung state of New York. 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they are back in the NBA Finals. They swept the Cleveland Cavaliers and prevailed nung game number 4. Ang final score po natin 130-93. So ever since natalo yung New York sa Atlanta Hawks ng game number 3, hindi na po natalo itong Knicks from game number 4 ng first round ng NBA playoffs hanggang dito sa game number 4 ng Eastern Conference Finals. They won against the Hawks in 6 games. They swept the Philadelphia 76ers in 4 games and this time sweeping James Harden, Donovan Mitchell and James Harden and the Cleveland, the rest of the Cleveland Cavaliers sa Rocket Arena sa Cleveland, Ohio. So mga best players ng game number 4, we're gonna get to Jalen Brunson shortly, you know. Excuse me po. You have Karl Anthony Towns, 19 puntos tsaka 14 puntos. At si OG Anunoby, 17 points. Landry Shamet, 16 markers off the bench. Mikal Bridges and Jalen Brunson with 15 points apiece. Si Jalen Brunson po ang inhirang na Larry Bird Finals, Larry Bird Eastern Conference Finals MVP. So nakuha ng tinanggap ng New York yung Bob Cousy Trophy. Tama ba? Bob Cousy Trophy ang pangalan ng ano. Yan narinig ko sa ESPN. Okay. 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Research na rin natin na on the fly ano. Okay. The Bob Cousy Trophy. Kasi of course, Bob Cousy of the legendary Boston Celtics. Yep. Okay. Correct. Right. Okay. So, Bob Cousy Trophy doon po sa Rocket Arena. 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Ano? Yung awarding ceremony nung NBA Eastern Conference Finals kanina. So after nung telecast din na Mike Breen, Team Ledger, at saka ni Richard Jefferson, pinapalabas na yung Team Ledger, pinapalabas na yung presentation ng trophy. Parang tradition na siguro sa announcer ng Cleveland Cavaliers that they've been awarding yung mga nananalo for the opposing teams. Sakrap, diba? Nag-champion yung San Antonio noong 2007, and then nag-champion yung nag-champion yung Golden State noong 2015, 2018 sa home court nila. And then this time another one when they fell short, itong Cleveland in making it to the finals. So Jalen Brunson getting the Larry Bird MVP, and it was a unanimous vote from the 9 select media panel that covered the Eastern Conference Finals. Panggitin ko lang sa dahil unanimous nga po. Stephen Bondi ng New York Post, Doris Burke ng ESPN Radio, Dan Devine ng Yahoo Sports, si Chris Feder ng Cleveland.com, Vincent Goodwill ng ESPN.com, Richard Jefferson from ABC and ESPN, Fred Katz ng The Athletic, si John Schumann ng NBA.com, at saka si Joe Bardon ng The Athletic. Si Jalen Brunson nga po ang recipient ng Eastern Conference Finals MVP, the Larry Bird Trophy. So, just some interesting facts about the New York Knicks, mga kaibigan. Unang pagkakataon since 1999 na abante sila at kanilang ikasyam na pagkakataong nasa finals po sa kasaysayan ng kanilang prangkisa. And kung papalarin, mga kaibigan, na manaig sila either sa Oklahoma City or sa San Antonio, they are set to win their third NBA championship for the first time in 53 years. Dalawa pa lang po ang kampeonato ng New York Knickerbockers when they won noong 1970 at noong 1973. After ringing up, 53 years waiting, one of the longest droughts sa North American professional sports. Let's see if they will have what it takes to win this championship. Sa panig naman ng Cleveland Cavaliers, they were nung first, although they got the first basket, at least hindi ito wire-to-wire victory for New York. Pero nung first quarter pa lang ho, talagang nadali na ho sila noon itong offensive firepower na pinakita nitong New York Knicks. 38-26 na nung first quarter, they really owned Cleveland in kahit na nung mismong garbage time nung fourth quarter. And it's been break in the wall ending para dito sa Cleveland Cavaliers. 31 points from Donovan Mitchell, 9 of 18 shooting from the field, 5 of 9 from 3-point range. Meron namang 15 points si Evan Mobley. James Harden has been really decent numbers, but you were expecting a lot from James Harden, pero mukhang naubos na siya mula nung game 7 pa lang noong Eastern Conference semifinals against Detroit. Medyo nag-struggle na siya, and this time only with 12 points, 2 of 8 shooting from the field, missed all 6 three-pointers. Meron naman siya 4 rebounds, 15 points from Evan Mobley. Max Strus, the handsome guy na idol ni Charles Barkley, only finished with 5 points. You expect a lot from Max Strus. Thomas Bryant with 10 points. Sam Merrill, who almost won the game for Cleveland nung game number 1, with 18 points, valiant effort, at saka 16 markers naman galing kay Jaylon Tyson. But it's the end of the road with the Cavaliers. First time in a long while that they were part of the Eastern Conference Finals, but not meant to be, as they are eliminated by the New York Knickerbockers. Okay. By the way, Knickerbockers is the original name of the Knicks. Commonly known na lang siya as Knicks. So, syempre, haba-haba na. Habdaming syllables ng Knickerbockers, diba? And so with that, at ganito po, no? Ito na ang magiging schedule ng NBA Finals. Whatever happens po, walang home court advantage ang New York Knicks. They're going to play Game 3, 4, and 6 because of the superior record na meron ng parehong Oklahoma City at ang San Antonio Spurs. So this is how it's going to end. Converted sa Philippine time, according to NBA's communication sa kanilang Twitter, the NBA Finals will start on Thursday. I-convert ko na po ito to Philippine time. It will start on Thursday, June 4. Sa home court po ng Oklahoma City or ng San Antonio. Kasi po, yung kabilang series po kasi, aabot niya ng game 6, whatever happens. And then game number 2 will be on Saturday, June 6, sa home court pa rin ng either OKC or San Antonio. And then games 3 and 4, game 3 Tuesday, June 9, sa Madison Square Garden. Game 4 Thursday, June 11, sa Madison Square Garden. Kung kailangan ng Game 5 sa Oklahoma City or San Antonio on June 14, that's a Sunday. Kung kailangan ng Game 6, excuse me, on Wednesday, June 17, sa Madison Square Garden. That's the last time it will be played sa Madison Square Garden. Dahil nga po Game 6 at may inferior home court disadvantage on New York Knicks. And kung kailangan ng full Game 7 ulit for the second straight year, it will be held. It will be scheduled on Saturday, June 20, either sa Frostbank Center or sa Paycom Center, home court ng either San Antonio or Oklahoma City. So again, congratulations to the New York Knicks. Also, another interesting stat, mga kaibigan. Ano? 11 straight games winning streak for the New York Knicks sa NBA playoffs. At yung kanilang, ano, wala dito yung parang statistical achievement na meron dito yung New York Knicks, but they've been beating their opponents. Ito differential, no? Plus 271 point differential this postseason, highest point differential by any team in a single postseason bago maglaro sa NBA Finals. The previous high was plus 196 by the 2017 Golden State Warriors, led by Stephen Curry, Kevin Durant, and Klay Thompson, and Draymond Green. At saka Festus Ezeli. Shout out Festus Ezeli. Okay. So yun. Yung po ang ating quick NBA talk NBA for this afternoon, mga kaibigan. And congratulations again to the New York Knicks. Shout out lang namin yung aming new teammate. Acquisition. Let's use the NBA terms. Ang aming bagong acquisition, si Idol Matthew Pacheco, has been providing a great graphics for us, especially pagdating dito sa NBA. And thank you very much, boss. Godspeed. Okay. And to all the New York fans, congratulations and commiserations as well sa fans ng Cleveland Cavaliers, sa fans nina Spider Mitchell at saka ni James Harden and the rest of the Cleveland Cavaliers. I'm sure somehow Donovan Mitchell, bilang nabanggit niya rin naman, somehow rooting for New York during his youth days. I think maybe you will root for New York. Maybe. We won't be surprised kung manonood siya sa Madison Square Garden. Okay. What something that will be interesting is yung mga fans ba ng New York. Of course, they have the ability to travel. Kung makakabili sila ng ticket. Because matindi ang home court, yung rowdiness of the home court ng parehong Paycom Center at Frostbank Center, di ba? So, let's see. Abangan natin yan pagdating na mismo ng NBA Finals na magsisimula June 4, Philippine time, either sa San Antonio o sa Oklahoma City. All right, and with that, we conclude the Talk NBA for this afternoon. Mga kaibigan, make sure to like and follow us on mga social media channels po. 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Coming up next po sa aming mga listeners sa radio, 918 AM, at sa aming PBS Receiver app listeners, mga sporting updates from our friends and partners from the BBC. Till then, on behalf of the men and women of your institution and Philippine Sports Broadcast, ating hardworking colleagues over at the Malolos Transmitter, at ating coaching staff sa Master Control for this afternoon, ako po si Aaron Bayato sa Talk NBA. We'll continue tomorrow, mga kaibigan, to recap Game 5 of the Western Conference Finals between the San Antonio Spurs and the Oklahoma City Thunder. Till then, Godspeed sa Philippine Sports at sa atin ang West Philippine Sea. 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
27: 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We're going back to 2006 and one of the biggest football match-fixing scandals of all time, when 28-time Italian champions Juventus were thrown out of the top division in disgrace. In 2023, Matt Pinter spoke to one of the sports reporters who covered the story of Calciopoli from Italy.
28: It's April 2006 and journalist Paddy Agnew is in London promoting his new book about the history of Italian football. The book includes descriptions of central figures in the Italian game, like the mysterious Luciano Moggi.
29: In one part of the book, I talked about this guy, Luciano Moggi, controls everything in Italian football. Luciano Moggi, at that time, was the general director of Juventus, who were the strongest club. And you say, well, what's the proof? And people say, don't worry about the proof. He has a huge network of helpers in Italian football. He gets onto the referees himself. He intimidates them. Anytime a referee gives a penalty against him, he rings them up afterwards and bowls them out. He's organizing refereeing appointments.
28: Paddy's book is full of revelations like this. He's been the go-to expert on Italian football, based in Rome, for over 2 decades. But as life has it, the biggest story in generations has just broken in Italy. And Paddy is over 800 miles away in London.
30: The office of the Italian Football Federation in Rome has been raided by police. Yesterday, the entire board of top club Juventus resigned after it emerged that a club official had been recorded on tape trying to influence which referees are chosen for its matches. A prominent referee and several other clubs are now being investigated.
29: It was a huge story in Italy at the time, I mean, in the sense that, we had a new government. Nobody was paying any attention to that. First 7 or 8 pages of all the mainstream dailies were obsessed with Calciopoli.
28: Irish journalist Paddy Agnew first moved to Italy in 1986. He decided to move there for one reason, and one reason only.
29: Maradona, Maradona, Maradona. He won the World Cup in 86, and then the year after that, he won Napoli's first ever Serie A Scudetto. He was an unending source of stories, but he was also, to me, easily the most remarkable footballer I've ever seen in the flesh.
28: At a time where hooliganism was rife at home, Italy offered real glamour and escapism for Paddy. Its league was the envy of the world.
29: I used to call it the Hollywood of football. I mean, it was then what the Premiership is now. If you were a freelance journalist, as I was, and this was the pre-internet era and pre-satellite TV, you were the source of a lot of information.
28: But with the glamour came corruption. Italy had a history of match-fixing.
29: Do you remember the match-fixing scandal of Paolo Rossi? He almost missed out in the 1982 World Cup. Enzo Berto took a big chance bringing Rossi into the squad. Even though he was at the time serving out his match-fixing ban, he got fit pretty quickly and became pretty useful.
28: Very useful, in fact. Paolo Rossi, the player who had been at the centre of an infamous 1980 betting scandal, became one of the most celebrated Italian footballers, scoring six times as Italy won the 1982 World Cup. But 24 years later, in 2006, a much bigger scandal was about to eclipse anything that had happened before. Calciopoli.
0: This was police arriving at the Italian Football Federation this morning. They'd come unannounced and within hours had put their hands on several boxes of key documents. Prosecutors are investigating widespread allegations of match-fixing here. This week, newspapers published transcripts of recorded telephone conversations between this man, the general director of Juventus, Luciano Moggi, and this man, the head of the Italian Referees Association, Pierluigi Pareto. Recorded by prosecutors in Turin last season, the transcripts showed that Mr. Moggi had been trying to influence the selection of referees.
28: The name Calciopoli, which roughly translates to football gate, had echoes of a huge political scandal.
29: The scandal was called Calciopoli because of the early 90s Tangentopoli political scandal, in which the mainstream parties of the day, the Socialist Party and the Christian Democrat Party, were accused by Milan investigators of having taken bribes for the awarding of favours and public contracts. And it was a huge scandal. It signalled the end of the Christian Democrat Party. It basically turned Italian politics upside down. So Calciopoli, the very name, says how serious it was in the Italian mind.
28: The Calciopoli scandal broke just weeks before Italy were due to play in the 2006 World Cup. Four of the country's biggest clubs were implicated in it, as well as Juventus, AC Milan, Lazio and Fiorentina, all found themselves under the microscope for establishing a similar system of influencing referees. With the World Cup just days away, Paddy remembers one particularly frosty press conference with the AC Milan and Italian defender Alessandro Nesta.
29: The mood from amongst the non-Italian press was pretty hostile, and one, I think it was a German newspaper, had referred to Italy as parasites. I remember, and Nesta said, "What did you say? You call us parasites?" And he said, "Look, we have trouble. We've got problems at home. I realise we've got that. But, you know, at the moment we're thinking about the World Cup and we'll get on with winning that and then we'll deal with Calciopoli."
28: And remarkably, despite all the turmoil at home, Italy did win the World Cup, as Nesta had predicted, beating France in the final. But the celebrations were short-lived, and just days later, the Calciopoli verdict was in.
1: Last week, the fans were on a high. The national side were world champions. But today, the party's over, and Italian football will never be the same again. At a hotel in Rome, one of the country's most senior judges reads out a verdict into Italy's worst match-fixing scandal. Juventus have been relegated to the second division, where they'll start next season with a 30-point penalty. Fiorentina are also demoted with a 12-point deduction, as are Lazio of Rome, who'll start on minus 7 points. AC Milan stay in Serie A, but they'll begin the season with minus 15 points.
28: Fiorentina and Lazio managed to overturn their relegations on appeal, but Juventus weren't so lucky. they were relegated to the Italian second division, Serie B, and they were also stripped of their 2004-2005 title. The man at the centre of the scandal, Luciano Moggi, was banned from football for 5 years and was later barred from Italian football for life. He has always denied any wrongdoing. But there was some hope. World Cup winners including Alessandro Del Piero and Gianluigi Buffon decided to stick with the fallen champions.
29: They took it Serie B very, very seriously because it was a very exciting thing for lots of Serie B clubs that would never get a chance to play Juventus, would never have Juventus in town. They would have them in town, and it was great. Every game against Juventus for those clubs was the game of the century, and it meant that the Serie B year was very, very lively, even though Juventus obviously won it by the length of the straight, and they were back up very quickly.
2: So as a reporter who'd worked in Italy for decades, were you surprised by the scandal?
29: I was surprised by the resilience of Italian football, because Italy is a country where there is a deal of corruption in public life, and as far as I can see, always has been. There was a sense among some people of national shame that this was happening in Italy, but it was happening at exactly the same moment that Italy were playing some marvellous football to win the 2006 World Cup. And a lot of people would say, well, do you want to win the World Cup or lose it? We won the World Cup, so, well, you know, we won four of them now. Who wouldn't put their hand up and say, God, you know, I'd also win a World Cup?
27: Juventus returned to the top division of Italian football in 2007 and have since gone on to win 9 more league titles. Paddy Agnew still lives and works in Rome. He was speaking to Matt Pintus in 2023 for Sporting Witness. Thanks for listening. If you enjoyed this, we have some others in our archive about sporting scandals that you might enjoy. 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
10: Being around for 40 years says so much about the service you've been providing. Hindi po tatagal pag hindi naniniwala ang mga tao sa inyo. So congratulations. Continue doing a good job in reporting, in promoting, and getting the interest, no? Informing the public. Again, the Philippine Sports Commission is always looking forward to more relationship with sports radio, and I hope that you will continue for so many years ahead, because we need you.

0: Nandito po tayo ngayon sa Baguio, Philippine Sports Commission. Ito po yung bagong track and field oval. 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Chairman Patol, greets all of you. Congratulations. 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
3: The potential of rain, mixed up tyres on the grid, and teammates with their elbows well and truly out. The Canadian Grand Prix has come to a close, won out by the Mercedes driver Kimi Antonelli, who extends his lead in the championship. He took to the top step of the podium ahead of Ferrari's Lewis Hamilton and the Red Bull of Max Verstappen. Welcome to your checkered flag debrief. Come on in. I'm Harry Benjamin, and joining me is the former McLaren mechanic Mark Priestley and F1 journalist Rebecca Clancy. I mean, it seems obvious where to start with this one, Beck. And Mercedes, George Russell and Kimi Antonelli, well, they're not afraid to fight. It's only round five. You would think it was the championship finale at this point.
4: Yes, more of this, please. What an amazing 30 or so laps we had. Absolutely, elbows out. I think there were a couple of radio messages, weren't there, from the pit wall saying, could you perhaps maybe not crash into each other? Otherwise, we are going to have to stop you racing. But it was brilliant to see. They clearly are being allowed to race. There is respect between them. Sometimes there was a bit of contact, or it suddenly looked like there was contact. They are not afraid to go up against each other. And what we're seeing is, you know, the leader in George Russell, and then this young 19-year-old, Kimi Antonelli, absolutely taking the fight. Not the one who's sitting there saying, do you know what, I'm just going to, second season, I'm just going to learn a few things. No, no, he's here for the championship.
3: Yeah. This is what we want, though, isn't it, Mark? Yeah. We want to see these two fighting, because it does look from this weekend that Mercedes have made a step. We know they brought a big upgrade, and it does seem like they are a little bit clear of the rest of the field. So if it is going to be a two-horse fight, we want this kind of fighting. We don't want to be told, no, no, no, don't race.
5: No, 100%. I mean, they've both got a car capable of winning at the moment. There's a long way to go, and it is going to be a season of development, because these are brand new cars for 26. We know how much of a huge change in technology is. So I think there will be some ebbing and flowing of the gaps. I think it closed up a little bit in Miami, where a lot of other teams brought upgrades, but Mercedes responded here with an upgrade of their own, and it's really brought performance. And I think today in the race, we saw just how much of a gap they've got over the rest of the field, because really there was no one else in contention. But, you know, given all of that, we've got two drivers, one quite experienced in the hands of George Russell, one very young, as you say, but both having never won a world title before, and this is their first opportunity, and they're seeing that happening already. Yes, it's race five, but the world championship is in their sights, and there's no one else really going to get in the way of it other than each other.
3: But we were robbed, Beck.
4: We were robbed. We were.
3: It was, as you say, for about 30 or so laps, those two absolutely hammer and tongs. You didn't know which way it was going to go. And so many times, I think Mark and I in the commentary box, you know, well, I certainly had my hands on my head, pulling my hair out. Can't imagine what Toto Wolff was thinking. Robert Rosberg, Hamilton all over again. Oh. But a reliability issue for George Russell paved the way for Antonelli's victory.
4: Yeah, it was a real shame. We were robbed a power unit issue. It's not what you want to see. And we saw George Russell showing his emotions. He absolutely launched his headrest in front of the car and actually slightly onto the track. He is under investigation for that as we're recording. So he could get a fine for that, I suspect. But yeah, it was a shame. It did take away from it. And Antonelli just pulled away into the distance. Like Mark said, they're so far ahead that even when they were battling, and it was proper yo-yo battling as we've seen this year, even with that battle, they were still pulling away from the cars behind them. That's how dominant they were in Canada, which is absolutely incredible. And I think for George Russell, he needs to keep that in his mind. There are still 17 races to go. It's an incredibly long season. Europe is up next, Monaco. They come thick and fast. Okay, Kimi Antonelli has won four consecutive races. absolutely amazing from him. But George Russell needs to think, okay, I've got the car underneath me. He's F3 champion. He's F2 champion. He knows how to fight. He knows how to win. He just has to keep plugging away and remember that he's got the car to do it.
5: Yeah, and it was a good weekend from Russell, wasn't it? I mean, take that aside, which was nothing to do with him, the technical failure. It was a solid weekend, and he put it on pole, won the sprint. You know, this was a good weekend for George Russell. So if you think back last year, Lando Norris, remember in the McLaren version of this title fight, remember the engine failure that he had? Where was it, Zandvoort?
6: Yeah.
5: And it was a similar thing, wasn't it? You're thinking, oh my God, this is his chance to win a world title. And he's just lost out to his teammate by a huge chunk. He became world champion. So you get moments like this in a long season. If it's happening to George, it could easily happen to Kimi on another day. You're right, George needs to get his head down, and he will. You know, he's an experienced guy now. He knows he's got the car. He knows he's got the ability. He just needs to keep going. And things will settle down over a long season. There is a very long way to go.
6: Four wins on the trot, though, for Kimi Antonelli. Let's hear from him.
7: Kimi, congratulations. Fourth win on the bounce and 30 laps. You gave us some of the best racing we've seen in years. How satisfying is it to come out with that victory today?
8: Yeah, I mean, you know, not really the way I wanted to win, if I have to be honest, because It was a tough fight with George, and it was very intense, fun, but I think it would have been cool to see how it would have ended up, because we were like going at each other, like we were pushing, and I think we both did a lot of mistakes. I think also my side, I did a mistake that kind of like it wasn't a little bit in a crucial moment when I went back in front and started to pull away. That was a mistake that if I could have avoided, would have been better. But for sure, you know, it was a tough battle, it was intense, and of course I felt sorry for him, but of course we'll take the win, and now we move forward.
7: How proud are you of your personal performance, not just today but the weekend and the last four races on the bounce, because you're nailing it in only your second season so far?
8: Yeah, I mean, the season start has been super strong, and I feel like this weekend I haven't performed as well as Miami. I didn't feel that great in the car, so I need to understand why, but for sure still a very positive weekend in a track where George has always been very quick. We were up there, so also I think a good positive was where the starts this weekend, finally some distance starts. So for sure, a lot of positives, a lot of lessons, especially with yesterday's sprint. So, yeah, now moving forward. And, of course, massive thanks to the team for the incredible job they're doing, my family and everyone who is following me.
6: Four wins on the trot for Kimi Antonelli. Nobody has ever done that in Formula One history when it comes to their first four Grand Prix scored in their career, all being victories. I mean, he just continues to set record after record, extends the championship, 43 points now ahead of George Russell, and continues that one of being the youngest ever to lead the world championship. Is it Kimi Antonelli's championship to lose now? Is it too early to say that?
4: Absolutely, yes. Move on. I mean, mathematically, of course, mathematically, yes. But you only have to look back to last year. Oscar Piastri at one point had a 104-point lead over Max Verstappen and finished behind him in the championship. So please, let's not get ahead of ourselves. And I think, you know, Mark touched on it. This wasn't George Russell's fault. You know, if he didn't have bad luck, he wouldn't have any luck. And I think that kind of defines his season so far. You only have to look back at China and Miami. Kimi Antonelli absolutely won on merit, but he has been so unlucky. Luck changes, and he's just got to ride it, and he will come out the other side, keep his head down. And so, yes, Harry, I think you're talking rubbish.
6: Not for the first time. Thank you for pointing it out. You have to say, George Russell was having an excellent weekend, Mark. The momentum was very much swinging back towards him in the sprint, and again, lining up on pole for the Grand Prix as well. And out of no fault of his own, it seems, the car just conking out. What do the team do around him? Do they sort of try and gather him up? We've got a week off until Monaco.
5: I don't think they need to worry too much. I think George has got his head screwed on. There were a lot of people talking after Miami about, you know, is this Kimi's championship? They were talking rubbish like you. You know, they were saying...
6: all right. Hang on.
5: They were saying that, you know, momentum swinging, and he'd had this great run, and it looked like after the early, performances of George Russell that it was swinging the opposite direction. But I don't think George ever thought that. You know, he said that a number of times this weekend, hasn't he? That there was a lot of noise around the outside, but internally he knows that Miami just isn't one of his great tracks. We know that Montreal is, and he's delivered a great, you know, a great set of performances this weekend. So I don't think anyone needs to be worried. I don't think Mercedes do anything with him. The thing they will be concerned about is the fact that one of their cars didn't finish a Grand Prix today. And I think we don't know the full reasons. Power unit is all we've been told at this point, but it was a fairly brutal grinding to a halt halfway through. And that will be a concern, because while they got the performance to win many races this season, there's also a fragility around them, isn't there?
4: Mark, can I ask very quickly, because you obviously worked with Fernando Alonso and Lewis Hamilton, how much does it get inside the driver's head? Because I feel like on one point, there's a part of the media side where we hear what they want us to hear. Yeah. And I understand that they can only say certain things. But
5: do you
4: how
5: mean
4: much,
5: the reliability?
4: The fight between the two drivers, the two sides of the garage, how much they're keeping from themselves, you know, holding back in the debriefs, getting into each other's head, the tactics. We heard about it, you know, you mentioned 2016 already. Rosberg kept turning up late to debriefs. Yeah. Just to wind Hamilton up. And it was all part of the mental game, and it massively comes into it, doesn't it?
5: It's huge. And, you know, you're absolutely right. There's the media-facing performance you give to the media, to the interviews. You know, that's all very carefully constructed by the team. You're told what to say in your briefings and all the rest of it. But internally, it's completely different. And, you know, I've referred to, I think, in commentary of a little bit like that Rosberg-Hamilton. In the early days, they were battling wheel to wheel. No matter who won, they'd get out the car, hug each other. It was all big smiles and lovey-dovey. But very quickly, you realise there's a championship at stake. And then your teammate becomes your enemy. And you're no longer friends. You're arch rivals, and it becomes bitter. And, yeah, internally, there can be all sorts of games going on. And the reality is, for both of them, they've dreamt of becoming world champions since they were this tall, tiny little kids. And the opportunity comes around
6: very... I think Kimi is still that tall.
5: Yeah, that's true, yeah. And he's still a little kid. But the opportunity

0: just every, you know, three out of the last five races, there's just been something really going against us. Just a bit lost for words right now.
1: Can you take heart from the way you have driven this weekend, that battle that you had with Kimi as well? You were on top.
0: Yeah, I loved the battle. I was happy with how I handled it, how I drove. And I'm just pleased with the weekend in terms of my own personal performance. You know, there's a lot of doubters maybe after Miami and a lot of chat, but I know what I can do, and pole in the sprint, win the sprint, pole in quali, lead in the race, hard battles. I really loved the battle, you know, and I wanted to continue for 30 more laps, and I would have loved to see how it would have panned out, but here we are.
2: So Kimi picks up 25 points, George picks up nothing. And just to come back to the mind game situation, I mean, that is going to have to start playing a factor. But from what you've just said, surely does George have a bit of an advantage because he's obviously had more time in Formula One? Kimi is young, 19. Is there a sense that naivety might come into play? And then where does Toto Wolff and people like Pete Bonington, Kimi's engineer, sit within this ecosystem?
3: Well, that I think is one of the most interesting aspects of this year, because I think both have strengths and weaknesses. So George has the experience, you know, a number of years in this sport now. He's learned to go through the bitter disappointment, the ups and downs. He's learned how to control things like tyres and all of the other aspects, the technical aspects of being an F1 driver. That will be a strength. But for Kimi, he has got this raw, excitable, feisty nature to him where he's willing to take maybe more risks. He's at that point of his career. That can also be a strength. There'll be days when that wins him races, and there'll be others where it costs him and it costs the team. And that's the difficulty that Toto finds himself with. I would say that when you've got a young kid like Kimi, who is this feisty and excitable, I can't think of anyone better than Pete Bonington and Toto Wolff to be managing that situation, because they've got so much experience. As we said, they've been through all of this with Rosberg and Hamilton. They will have learnt a lot through that. So I think he's in good hands.
2: Well, we'll see how it plays out, won't we? A week off until we go to Monaco. So that's the sort of Mercedes battling. Behind them then was, well, everybody else. And they have taken an advantage. 10 seconds, nearly 11 seconds at the flag. Lewis Hamilton was behind, finished second. But let's talk about the Ferrari driver, because Beck, actually, really good weekend. Probably his best in a long while.
4: Yeah, and he will be walking away a very, very happy man. Second, I can't even remember off the top of my head when he last finished second. I'm sure he can't either. But it was a great result. And actually, it was a really strong weekend for him in general. And I thought what was interesting from him were the radio messages afterwards saying, thanks so much for the car. Obviously, during the race, he complains all the time. That is just Lewis Hamilton through and through his whole career. You know, I want more power, mate. I want more power. It's like, you know, if they could give it to you, they would, obviously, while he's trailing behind Max Verstappen. But it was a classic Lewis Hamilton move around the outside of Max Verstappen. They were racing and fighting. I thought it was absolutely brilliant, the respect that they were showing each other with the racing. It was clean. It was brilliant. It was, you know, it was kind of the old battles that we loved seeing between them. And for Lewis Hamilton, came on the radio and said, thank you so much. This was great. This is for you guys. He was practicing his Italian, which I think it always, you know, it probably sounds a bit silly, but actually it does go a long way within the team that he does that. And he's obviously got his mum with him this season. He's spoken about it quite a lot. He's really wanted his mum to go on the road with him. She's now doing that. You know, that seems to have given him a bit of a boost as well. He seems really comfortable with this car. He seems really content. It's all moving in the right direction. You know, you have that shot when the winner comes out of the car and they run at their mechanics and they launch themselves into the crowd. But Lewis Hamilton's, you know, 41 now, so probably not quite so springy. But he, you know, he walked over and he shook hands with everyone, big hugs for his team and all his mechanics and engineers. And that's brilliant, because last year, in his debut year with Ferrari, it didn't feel like he had connected somehow. There was something missing. Now it feels like it's settling down. You know, he's got a race engineer. He didn't obviously like last year's. He's changing it. It feels like it's starting to click for him, and we're starting to see that result on the track.
2: Have we said that before, though, at any point?
4: Yes.
2: Could we know he loves Montreal?
4: He does
2: anyway.
4: Love Montreal, and he can be quite track specific. You know, you wouldn't be surprised if he went to Silverstone and won again. You know, he has the ability when he goes to these places where he's absolutely adored. And oh my goodness, he is utterly adored in Canada. You only had to hear, you could hear the cheers when he overtook Verstappen for second. He does. He pulls it out of the bag. But there's just, it's more about his attitude, his body language, you know, what he's saying. It does feel like there's been a shift.

0: No, I agree. I think that shift comes, you know, what we do know about Lewis is his emotional state is so linked to results and what else is going on around him. And I think this year, I think as much as things are clicking this year, which I think they are, second year at Ferrari, at new team, it's going to click better. But I think even bigger than that, this new generation of cars moves away from that ground effect that he hated.
1: Absolutely
0: he never
1: hated.
0: Got on with that. He came off a run of, you know, the form of anyone in Formula One. No one's had form like Lewis Hamilton in that era before this. He got into the ground effect era, never really worked for him. We've now ditched that, and he's finding a way to get back, you know, as one with these cars. So I think there's a little bit of it being Montreal. He does love the place, but the fact that he dominated his teammate and convincingly this weekend will just boost that positivity he's got.
1: And that's the first weekend he's really done that.
2: Yeah, totally. Charles Leclerc finishing fourth was quite a good result for Leclerc in the end. Yeah. Let's hear from Lewis Hamilton. Finished second.
3: Congratulations, Lewis.
4: Thank you.
3: You've been on it absolutely all weekend long. Just how satisfying is it for you to get the job done as well right at the end?
4: Oh, man, it's the happiest day of my days at Ferrari so far. So it feels great to be able to put the Ferrari on the podium and to get my first second place with the team as well in the main race, and it's my second podium as well. I'm just elated and so proud of the team for working so hard. I finally have the engineering team that I've been working towards. I think our car is great. The guys did a fantastic job over winter to get the car where it is, and I think I understand it a lot better. I'm much more comfortable with it. And whilst we're not exactly where we want to be, to get a result like this, we capitalize, we've got great reliability, and this is awesome, and a big thanks to the team.
3: And personally, is it really satisfying for you? Because you've always known you've still got it in you, right? But
4: yeah,
3: you managed to knit it together really well this weekend.
4: Yeah, no, it's honestly the best feeling. I feel very light right now. I feel great in my body. It was physically, I'm very, very strong, and clearly mentally in a good place, and I arrived this weekend with mega energy, and I want to take this forwards.
2: Lewis Hamilton then finishing second actually gave us that bit of entertainment we needed, though, because once Russell retired, did take a little bit of the life out of the Grand Prix. At that point, it would be nice for a sprinkle of rain. We didn't get it. We got a bit of argy-bargy further back in the field, but nothing massive, Beck. But it was Hamilton versus Verstappen for a fair few laps, and we've not seen that in a fair while. And both showing that, well, they can certainly race it out fairly cleanly.
1: Yeah, you need to work on your rain dance, Harry. This is what the problem is.
0: He needs to work on all of his dancing. I've seen him.
1: It's his big size 16 feet. And moving on.
2: So unnecessary.
1: What are we talking about?
2: So uncalled for.
1: We're going to have fun.
2: Lewis versus Max.
1: Rather than Beck versus Harry.
2: Yeah, come on. That's every weekend.
1: Every weekend. Yes. What are we talking about? Lewis versus Max.
2: That one, yeah.
1: Yeah, that one. So
2: if you want, you know.
1: If you want, I'll move on, shall I? It was classic. It was brilliant racing. It was such a shame, as we said, about Russell not finishing the race, because it became a bit of a damp squib. And, you know, fair play to you guys in the commentary box for keeping it alive.
0: I loved it. I actually thought it was really good.
1: But it wasn't the same. It did lack a bit of energy. But you always get a lull during a Grand Prix, don't you?
0: Yeah,
1: it's 68 laps, sorry, as it was in the end. You do get it. And then we had the fight between Verstappen and Hamilton, and it's like, yes, please, more of that. Yeah. And actually, it wasn't as yo-yo as I was expecting. There was a pass here, a pass there. But actually, once Lewis Hamilton got through, he made it stick.
0: Yeah.
1: And it was really interesting listening to them in the cool down room, and they were talking about it, and Verstappen was saying, oh, you were great out of turn six, but I was catching you here. And Lewis was saying, oh, your straight line speed's amazing.
0: Yeah.
1: And they were like, how they were talking to each other about what they were saying. You're thinking, this is brilliant. This is
0: such an
1: interesting insight into their minds.
0: Yeah.
1: And actually, let's not talk about 2021 if we don't have to, but obviously whenever those who are involved, you can't not mention it. Clearly it was a different life ago, it almost feels like. But they have moved on. Verstappen has matured. I think you mentioned it in commentary, you know, 5 years ago, maybe he would have taken a line or a gap that didn't exist.
0: Yeah.
1: But actually, it was really respectful racing.
0: Yeah.
1: Quite frankly, it was brilliant.
0: It was, wasn't it? I loved it. And it was a bit like 2021. Not the controversial bit,
1: yeah,
0: but that season,
1: yeah,
0: where they were just going at it neck and neck. You know, one week it was one in front, the next it was the other. It was a little bit of a glimmer of that. So I loved it. I thought it was really, really good. I think actually it was really, you know, we've seen how upset and disappointed Max Verstappen is in 2026 version of Formula One. I think today he sort of forgot that for a few laps, didn't he? Because he was able to race, found himself on the podium. And I think for him and Lewis, they're both in a very, very happy position today.
2: Let's hear from Max Verstappen, finished third.
3: Hey Max, considering how the cars felt for much this weekend, how satisfied are you to get your first podium of the year?
5: Yeah, I would say a little bit of a surprise, but at the same time you have to look at it. I mean, two McLaren cars made a mess of the strategy, right? Starting on the inter, so that helps. And then of course George's car gave up, so that also helps to be on the podium. But for us, of course, it's still a great result. You know, we're battling with the Ferrari, not too far off the Mercedes. It's just that I think on the second stint on the medium, we were just lacking a bit of grip on that medium compound. It was just not really working for us. So that's something that we need to understand. But yeah, nevertheless, on the podium is positive.
3: And does it feel generally that the team is making that positive step forward? It feels like the gap to the front is shut in slowly and you're making that kind of progress.
5: I mean, I think now the last 2 weekends, of course, we've been a lot closer. You know, before we were fighting with the midfield, now we're fighting close to the front. So in that sense, for sure, we made some really positive steps forward, but I also know that we can do better, and that's what we'll focus on.
2: Third for Max Verstappen, first podium of the year. Had to do a double take of that.
0: I know, yeah.
2: And, even though amidst everything that's going on with the engine regulations, tweaks planned for 2027, but not over the line. I think Max Verstappen hearing that and actually putting into the ether once again that if something doesn't happen, well, we might not have a Max Verstappen next year.
0: Yeah, which, you know, is a worry, I think, for the sport generally, because he is a great champion. The sport will continue without him if he does decide to go and do something else. It's not like this sport needs him to hold the thing together. But I do think there's a huge amount of fans that love him. I think he's been a really positive thing for this sport, even if you don't like him. Mm-hmm. And he's brought conversation. He's generated, you know, discussion, hasn't he? So you don't really want to lose that from a sport that's growing. But, you know, we'll see.
1: He's not leaving, though, is he?
0: I don't think so.
1: $100 million a year. Of course he's not leaving. Also, and
2: he loves endurance racing so much.
1: Which, funnily enough, falls on weekends that F1 races aren't on. Call me a cynic. He's not leaving.
0: No, he's not.
1: And this is, I think, you know, Mark touched on it. One of the brutal truths about being a racing driver is that the second you step away, you think Formula One is going to end and it will never carry on. And do you know what? The world keeps spinning. We keep racing. And then eventually they all come back as media pundits because they can't stand not being in the paddock.
2: Well, keep careful. They'll be in the studio before.
1: Oh,
2: you
1: know. I know.
2: So, right. Well, Charles Leclerc was fourth. Isaac Hadjar, good result for the Red Bull, despite having a few penalties in the other car, finished fifth. No McLarens.
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11: Sites in that top five, Mark, it was a nightmare scenario that started before the lights even went out in a wacky decision to put on the intermediate tyres, but it wasn't. Lando took the lead into turn one.
0: Well, it was, because getting off the line is one thing, but that doesn't win you a Grand Prix if you have to box three laps later, which is basically what happened. They took the decision, which was a strange one. It was weird. The start of the race was brilliantly weird because it was not wet enough for intermediates, clearly, but it was also not completely dry. It was very, very cold. I think they were worried about not being able to warm the tyres up, right? So you need the tyre temperature to get off the line. The intermediates are much easier to warm up. So that was the basis of their decision. And it kind of worked in that they did get off the line quickly. Certainly in the hands of Lando Norris, he was able to put that to good use, got into the lead at turn one. But they don't last 5 minutes when it's not wet. So unsurprisingly, after a lap or two, Oscar Piastri got rid of his, Lando Norris followed him and got rid of his, and that puts them way back into the pack immediately. So you're heavily compromised. So it's a disastrous strategic decision. But I'm not even sure that was the worst thing that happened to them today, because Lando then went to a point where he had a complete car failure, didn't finish the race. Oscar Piastri ended up with a penalty and finished outside the point. So it was a complete disaster from McLaren. I don't think there's any better way to describe it.
1: What I don't understand is, we heard on the two formation laps that we ended up having, Piastri come on the radio and say, pit me, bring me in. We're not good for the inters. You're telling me that everyone's tyres are going to be cold, so get me some nice tyres out of their blankets, which are lovely and warm because they've been sitting in their tyre blankets. I'll end up with the warmest tyres.
0: Yeah.
1: They became so reliant on both of their drivers being on inters. It made no sense. And I'm listening to this radio message thinking, this makes loads of sense. It's really cold in Montreal.
0: Yeah.
1: These guys are doing two laps now of formation laps. They're trying everything they can to get heat into these tyres. And Piastri's saying, oh, just bring me in. My tyres are like lovely and warm in there. Like, just put them on. Let's go race. It made sense. Yeah, but they didn't listen to him.
11: No, and that's curious. And I wonder if that led to some build-up of frustration
1: it
11: for Oscar
1: like it,
11: Piastri.
1: Didn't it?
11: Because that move on Alex Albon, because by this point, Piastri's back in the pack, slides down the inside. He's four car lengths back on Alex Albon, who doesn't see him coming, completely tears into the side of Albon's side pod. Out goes Albon, and Piastri's race is done from that point, which is very uncharacteristic.
0: It was uncharacteristic. Yeah, I think there was frustration. I think what you're talking about there, splitting the strategies, made so much sense. Made sense to, I think, all of us. But how many times have McLaren done this where they could have had a better team result by splitting strategies, but they always seem so paranoid to not give one driver an advantage over another and keep them on the same strategy, even if it's the wrong one. And it felt a little bit like that's what happened today.
11: Yeah, a day to forget, I think, for the McLaren guys, who pick up absolutely nothing from the Grand Prix. But that allowed, actually, for some quite big results for those in the midfield. So the top six is actually rounded out by Franco Colapinto, Peck. I mean, we've been talking a lot about Colapinto, good and bad, but the last couple of races, has he suddenly found his form, or what else is it?
1: Well, sixth here, seventh in Miami the race before. I think it was only China or Japan we were talking about the fact that actually he could be the first driver to lose his seat this year. He's under the most amount of pressure. Yes, the Argentinian driver comes with a lot of money and a lot of support. There's even chatter about the Argentinian Grand Prix coming back onto the calendar because there's so much support for him.
11: Wow.
1: But actually, just as all of this noise is starting to build and it's all growing and getting louder and louder, he pulls out this great result in Miami and then betters it in Montreal. Yeah. And you just think, do you know what, fair play, because it is his first season with them in the sense of Oh, is it? It's not his first season.
2: No, it's his first full season.
1: It's his first full season, isn't it? My brain is like, I know he raced. It feels like he's been around for ages, but then I'm absolutely acutely aware. It's like it's so bitty, yeah.
2: So before this season, he didn't actually get a full pre-season.
1: No, at all. And so it feels a little bit like it's taken him a while to find his rhythm, but he's found it now. Mm. And actually, he's been really impressive. And somebody has obviously put their arm around him and said, look, don't listen to them. They don't know what they're talking about. We know you're capable. We brought you in because we know you're capable. You know, he was not with Alpine initially, and then they brought him across. And then you just think, actually, he's doing a great job. So carry on. Keep your head down. Keep doing what you're doing. It has been an incredibly challenging start to the season, we have to say. You know, we're at the end of May now. We've only had 5 races, which is very unusual. Yeah. It has been difficult
2: to
1: keep them.
2: All sense of time.
1: Oh, it's absolutely. I know. There's big gaps left, right and centre. We're going into another gap again. There's no continuity. There's no momentum. The drivers are struggling with keeping fit because it's like they're here, there and they're everywhere. They still have all of the demands from the partners and the sponsors and doing all of that side of it. And actually, it feels like Colapinto's got his head down. He's going with it. Fair play to him. I think he'll continue down this. This is what we've been told about him, that he is this good and he's showing it.
2: And he just beat, well, actually by a fair bit, Liam Lawson. Both those drivers didn't get any running on Friday, really. So that kind of underlines how well they've done. So good points for those in the midfield. And these kind of races, Mark, well, that's what the midfield runners really kind of thrive off.
0: Yeah, because, you know, particularly in the early part of this new championship with, you know, the 26 cars, there are some quite big gaps. Early in the season, there's big gaps when you bring new cars in, especially with the raft of changes we've had. The gaps will close, but at the moment, you sort of know roughly where you are in the pecking order. So when you have a day when some of the big players drop out, you need to be there to capitalise. And I think the guys you mentioned did a really good job of doing that. They didn't put a foot wrong.
12: Time to celebrate Kulturang Pinoy. Tradisyon, musika, sining, literatura at iba pa. Anything and everything fun and Filipino. Ito ang Pinoy Kultura.
13: A blessing of safe voyage and a chance to cool off.
14: Pinagmamalaki ng kanta ang Antipolo, named after Tipolo or breadfruit, prolific in the area.
13: The city prides itself as a pilgrimage capital of the Philippines. Two of its more popular attractions are the historical Church of the Nuestra Señora de la Paz y Buen Viaje and its summer popular waterfalls, ang Hinulugang Taktak. The Franciscan missionaries built the church in 1578 and the Jesuits administered it in 1591. Thousands traveled to pray to Our Lady of Peace and Good Voyage, brought in from Mexico in 1626 and enshrined in the cathedral. A favorite tradition is trekking to the shrine on Good Friday Eve and May 1st. Another tradition is having new cars blessed at the church. Many believe it will ensure the safety of the car and its passengers. OFWs also pray for success abroad.
14: Pagkatapos ng pagpapala sa misa ay ang inaabangan ng mga bata ang pagligo sa sikat na hinulugang taktak,
13: described playfully in its song. It was first opened in July 1952, became a national park in September 1990, and a protected landscape in November 2000. In 2002, it had to be rehabbed because of water pollution. In February 2020, Hinulugang Taktak reopened, together with unique recreational installations for wall climbing, hanging bridges, and a spider web platform. And don't forget, before you leave, ang pasalubong. Sikat sa lugar ang suman at mangga. But you can also bring home antipolo in a jar, like cocoa jam, latik, kalamay, or adobong kasoy. So, no time to waste. Get into the culture, enjoy a blessing, and have some fun. Tayo na!
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15: 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Direkta mula sa Agusan del Sur. 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

0: Magandang Martes ng hapon, Pilipinas. This is our sports news roundup dito sa DZSR Sports Radio 918. Today is May 26, 2026. I'm Ria Arevalo. And here now is our sports headlines. Eliza Valdez and company seek redemption in possible AVC Women's Nation Cup stint. PNBF reveals Alas Women Pool. Paalam and Visera capture golds in Eisenhoven Box Cup. Calabarzon Tanker sets first new record in Palarong Pambansa 2026. Galleries Tower wins first pick in 2026 PVL Draft. Duke rookie Rian Maliksi finishes third in NCAA Division 1 Golf. Knicks complete sweep of Cavs to return to NBA Finals after 27 years. And Wembanyama, SGA, and Jokic banner all NBA first team. Those are the headlines, now the sports news in detail.
1: Detalye ng mga naganap na sports matchups. Sino ang nanguna? Sino ang mas tanaig? Ating alamin dito sa Sports Roundup 918 AM.
0: Seasoned national team campaigners Eliza Valdez, Cesc Molina, Jovelyn Gonzaga, and head coach Shaq De Los Santos are joining forces one more time in a serious mission to uplift the Alas Pilipinas women. 7 years after suffering the Manila 2019 Southeast Asian Games heartbreak. Exorcising the ghosts of the past will be their goal as they treat the AVC Women's Nation Cup set June 6 to 14 in Candon, Ilocos Sur as a redemption tour after missing the podium of the regional biennial meet and extending the Philippines' search for an elusive Southeast Asian Games medal.
2: Talaga yung pinaka-biggest multo para sa amin kasi konti-konti na lang talaga nandun na kami and mabibigyan namin ang pride yung country natin that moment. 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
0: That was Cesc Molina of Alas Pilipinas Women. Meanwhile, De Los Santos is pinning his hopes on his battle-tested veteran soldiers to lead the attack with the support of a troop of young and vigorous college players, including four-time UAAP best middle blocker Nina Itang, who also joined them in Tuesday's PSA Forum at the PSC Media Room inside the Rizal Memorial Sports Complex.
3: Tiwala namin sa team. Alam namin mag-deliver to. So, moron sa court talaga kami magtatrabaho. 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And if magkakaroon ng chance, makakuha kami ng mga videos nila, pag-aaralan namin.
0: That was Alas Women Head Coach Shaq De Los Santos. Valdez and Gonzaga, for their part, said they are up to the challenge in their unexpected Alas call-up and vowed to bring out what's left in their tanks after all the countless times they represented the country on the international stage.
4: I think it's one way of saying na hindi pa tapos yung obligations na namin for the national team. Binalik siguro dahil may reason din and hopefully yung reason na yun, kung ano man yun, magampanan namin.
5: Never na talaga yung may wildest imagination na makabalik sa inyo. But then again, tulad ng sinabi ni Eliza, once the country calls for your service, nandito kami, diba? Parang we're always here to play with honor and obedience. Diba? Parang ang hirap kasi tanggihan ng Pilipinas. Alam mo yan, and nakaano na sa dugo namin na to serve talaga.
0: Those were Eliza Valdez and Jovelyn Gonzaga. The final roster, according to De Los Santos, is still unknown as several players have yet to attend the ALAS training. ALAS women will clash with Chinese Taipei, South Korea, Kyrgyzstan, Australia, and Uzbekistan in Pool A, with the top two finish guaranteeing them a place in the semifinals. The Philippine National Volleyball Federation revealed during Tuesday's PSA forum that ALAS Pilipinas Women 20-player pool for the June 6 to 14 AVC Women's Nations Cup in Candon, Ilocos Sur. Green Line stars Aliza Valdez and Tots Carlos lead a pack of wing spikers that also includes fellow PBL standouts Jove Gonzaga, Cez Molina, Trisha Tubu, Royce Tubino, Ara Galang, and NCAA champion Vanessa Sari of Letran. College players Jazz Elyarina and Clarice Loresco of FEU, Nina Itang of UP, and Third Tudao of Adamson, as well as Thea Gagate of Zeus Coffee, comprise the middle blockers. The setters are Kyle Negrito of Creamline, Cloan Mondo Nenyo of Zeus Coffee, Teen Ubaldo of FEU, and Natalie Estrelier of Letran. Creamline's Kyla Atienza, Zeus Coffee's Aliza Eroa, and Letran's Lara May Silva are the liberos. The ALAS women are headed to Candon this week to intensify their training camp. Meantime, the Philippine ABAP boxing team captured two gold medals at the Eindhoven Box Cup 2026 in the Netherlands. Olympic silver medalist Carlo Paalam struck gold in the men's elite 55-kilogram division. Paalam swept all three bouts, beating Germany's Justin Sahin 5-0 in the quarterfinals, France's Bennama Bilal 4-1 in the semis, and England's Abdul Burton 5-0 in the final. Meanwhile, 18-year-old Clark Visera, the youngest member of the Philippine squad, dominated the men's elite 50-kilogram division. He defeated Belgium's Samir Ardawan via unanimous decision in the semifinals before overpowering Ukraine's Rudik Maxim 5-0 to clinch the gold. It was Becerra's second consecutive gold in 2 weeks after also winning the 63rd Belgrade Winter Tournament in Serbia. The Eindhoven Box Cup 2026 is a premier international boxing competition affiliated with European Boxing and World Boxing and is hosted by the Dutch Boxing Federation. It is considered the Netherlands' biggest Olympic-style boxing event. In other sports news, Clarence Sarsa delivered the Philippines' lone medal at the 27th Asian Taekwondo Championships 2026 after capturing a bronze in the women's 46-kilogram division in Ulaanbaatar, Mongolia. Sarsa overpowered Hong Kong's Chi Wan Lu 2-1 or 2-0 rather in the round of 16 and sustained her strong form in another 2-0 victory over China's Shi Yi Wang to advance to the semis. Her impressive run came to an end against Patcharakan Puolkerd of Thailand, who scored a 2-0 semifinal win to deny the Filipina a finals berth. Puolkerd eventually finished with the silver after bowing to Chinese Taipei's Chi Ling Wang 2-0 in the championship match. Meanwhile, Paris Paralympian Alain Ganapin is set to compete today in the men's senior K44-80kg division, hoping to qualify for the Aichi Nagoya 2026 Asian Para Games scheduled in October. The Philippines secured two slots in the Taekwondo Pumse competition at the 20th Aichi Nagoya Asian Games in Japan this September. National Pumse head coach Rani Ortega confirmed the development to Sports Radio 918. The country earned one berth each in the male and female under 30 divisions. Following strong performances by Ian Matthew Corton and Jocelyn Ninobla, at the 9th Asian Taekwondo Pumsei Championships in Mongolia. Corton captured the silver medal in the recognized individual male under 30 category, while Ninobla claimed bronze in the recognized individual female under 30 division. A top 7 finish in the tournament was required to qualify for the Asian Games, and both podium finishes assured the Philippines of Asian slots. Ortega assured that the Philippines will field its best genes for the quadrennial meet and revealed plans to hold a final national team selection for both recognized and freestyle Pumsei events on October 1 to 3.
6: We're still in the process of planning a final selection for the Asian Games. Kasi for Pumsei, dalawa lang yung event, individual male and individual female. And the format is also different from the Asian Championship. So we really need to plan it out who our best player for this coming Asian Games. So pinaghahandaan namin nila Grandmaster Hongyan.
0: Ortega added that they are also planning to hold a training camp in Korea in July to August to prepare for the World Pumsei Championships in September, all part of the team's final build-up for the Asian Games.
6: It's always the goal. So PTA hasn't had a gold medal in the Asian Games, so we're praying. To become a reality in the near future. We will prepare hard for it.
0: That was National Pumsei Head Coach Rani Ortega. Filipino fencer Noelito Jose finished 51st out of 360 competitors in the senior men's épée event at the Bern World Cup in Bern, Switzerland. The two-time Southeast Asian Games silver medalist edged Switzerland's Bruce Brunold 15-14 before, and Hong Kong's Ho Fung Lau also 15-14 in his first two knockout matches. Then he pulled off an impressive 15-10 win over 13 seed Kirill Pavlov of Kazakhstan before bowing out to Hungary's Olympic champion Tibor Andrasfi 10-15 in the table of 64. Jose, an Olympic Solidarity Scholar for the 2028 Olympics, said on social media that the result was a reminder that his hard work, sacrifices, and countless hours of training are gradually paying off. He added that the achievement has motivated him to compete in more World Cups, improve his world ranking, and continue pursuing his dream of qualifying for the Olympics.
1: Detalye ng mga naganap na sports matchups. Sino ang nanguna? Sino ang mas tanaig? Ating alamin dito sa Sports Roundup. 918 AM. Luzon, Visayas, Mindanao. 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Palaro Pambansa 2026. Tumutok sa Sports Radio 918 mula May 24 hanggang May 31 para sa mga pinakasariwang balita, resulta, interviews. Direkta mula sa Agusan del Sur. Subaybayan sa radyo at social media ang iba't ibang kwento ng tagumpay ng ating mga future sports heroes. Sa tulong ng Philippine Sports Commission at Department of Education. Palaro Pambansa 2026 sa Sports Radio 918.
0: Charles Nathan Boneo of Calabarzon had a memorable Palarong Pambansa debut as he became this year's first record breaker in the swimming competitions held at the Governor D.O. Plaza Sports Complex in Prosperidad, Agusan del Sur. Boneo clocked 4 minutes 30.63 seconds to win gold in the elementary boys 400-meter freestyle event and break Titus Rafael Silla's previous mark of 4 minutes 31.39 seconds. According to Coach James Bandong, the 12-year-old swimmer from Imus, Cavite, trained 5 hours a day in preparation for his first taste of action in the country's premier national grassroots tournament. Meanwhile, Rihanna Chantel Coleman of the National Academy of Sports defended her title in the girls' 13 and over 100-meter breaststroke and broke her previous palaro record in 1 minute, 12.99 seconds. Her new time is nearly 3 seconds faster than her previous clocking of 1 minute, 15.46 seconds in the 2025 edition of the Palarong Pambansa. National marathoner Sonny Wagdos believes the future is bright for Philippine athletics. Wagdos, who hails from Prosperidad, Agusan del Sur, observed that the level of competition and quality of athletes in the palaro continue to improve year after year.
7: Talaga yung mga player ngayon ay nag-exist na. 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
0: The National Marathon record holder and 2026 Asian Games qualifier also gave props to Yasin Guarmali, who recently broke his own national mark in the men's 3,000-meter distance.
7: Yasin, partner ko siya nung nag-5,000 and 50,000 sa Southeast Asian Games. 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
0: That was National Marathoner Sonny Wagdos. Wagdos, who was a torchbearer during the opening ceremony of the 2026 Palaro 2 Agsur, will be observing the games before going back to Manila and continuing his build-up for the Asian Games.
1: Palarong Pambansa 2026. Up to date na mga sports balita, hindi ka mahuhuli, hindi ka matatalo. Sports Roundup. 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
0: In other sports news, Filipina powerlifting Paralympian Adeline Ads Dumapong was among the 19 graduates of the inaugural Para-Athlete Professionals Leadership Program of the International Paralympic Committee in Bonn, Germany. The pioneering 7-month program was designed to help retiring Paralympians transition beyond elite competition and equip them with the skills, confidence, and network to become future leaders and change makers in their communities and the wider sporting landscape. The 52-year-old Dumapong holds a special place in Philippine sports history as the country's first ever Paralympic medalist, having won a bronze in the 2000 Sydney Games. Since retiring from competition, she has remained committed to the development of the sport, serving as assistant coach of the National Para Powerlifting Team. She was the first para-athlete to be inducted into the Philippine Sports Hall of Fame, joining the prestigious Magnificent Seven and further cementing her status as one of the nation's sporting icons. Meantime, Galleries Tower secured the first overall pick in the 2026 Premier Volleyball League draft after Monday's lottery at the TB5 Media Center. PVL Commissioner Sherwin Malonzo and Games and Amusements Board Chairman Attorney Manuel Plaza III supervised the draw. The High Risers, despite a 30% chance of getting the number one selection, beat out the Capital One, which has a 40% chance of landing the first pick. The Solar Spikers will have the second overall pick. Galleries Tower is projected to acquire Eliza Solomon after the former National University star was seen practicing with the team. Solomon skipped last year's draft to play in the Japan SV League. Meanwhile, Chocomucho gained the third overall selection pick and Zeus Coffee the fourth draftee. The remaining draft order will be Akari, Nextled, Formfresh, PLDT, and Creamline. A total of 42 prospects have thrown their names to this year's PBL draft set to take place on June 3 at the Novotel Manila. UAAP stars headlined the list with National University aces Alisa Solomon and Lams Lamina, UP middle blocker Nina Itang, University of Santo Tomas Libero Detdet Pepito, and FEU setter Tin Obaldo, all expected to land in the first five selections. Solomon stands as the most sought-after talent in the pool after the 6'1" opposite spiker brought her act to the Japan SV League, where she scored a total of 147 points on 30 games to help the Osaka Marvelous bag the silver medal last season. Jonna Perdido and Saisha Gulia of UST, Ira Jaboneta and Joan Monares of UP, and Casey Cepeda of UE also joined the long list of applicants. Meantime, NCAA is well represented with Lara May Silva, Natalie Estrelier, and Julian Castro of Season 101 Champions Letran, trying their luck along with a handful of league's available talents. Jade Fuentes, on the other hand, is the lone Phil Foran prospect. The PBL hopefuls are set to showcase their skills at the mandatory draft combine on May 28 to 29 at the Gameville Ballpark in Mandaluyong City. Applicants have until June 1 to withdraw their names from the draft pool. Still in volleyball, as expected, Bella Belen is the runaway winner of the Rookie of the Year Award in the second Pilipinas Live PBL Press Corps Awards night set on May 30 at Novotel Manila, Araneta City. The 23-year-old outside spiker emerged as Capital One's main offensive weapon as she carried the Solar Spikers to the 2025 Reinforced Conference quarterfinals before single-handedly leading the team in the All-Filipino Conference. The former National University star scored at least 20 points in 6 straight games in the All-Local Tournament, including a career-high 29 points, and finished as the third leading scorer with 218 points. Belen also stood out in defense as the second best in reception with a 40.84% efficiency rate. With her all-around brilliance, Belen earned 69 media votes and 26 team votes on top of her 91.284 statistical points for a total of 186.284 points, handily beating out fellow rookies AC Minor and Risa Nogales of Zeus Coffee and Jean Asses of Galleries Tower. The LS Women's Standout will also receive the Best Outside Spiker Award with PLDT Savvy Davison and will be named in the Mythical Team. Also set to be honored are Formfresh's Trisha Tubu as the Best Opposite Spiker, Jel Cayuna of Signal as the Best Setter, Kat Arado of PLDT as the Best Libero, and Pang Spanaga of Creamline and Majoy Baron of PLDT as the Best Middle Blockers.
1: Nang mga naganap na sports matchups, sino ang nanguna? Sino ang mas tanaig? Ating alamin dito sa Sports Roundup 918 AM. Up to date na mga sports balita, hindi ka mahuhuli, hindi ka matatalo. Sports Roundup, Sports Roundup sa 918 AM.
0: More local sports news. Meantime, in golf, Rian Maliksi finished solo third in the NCAA Division 1 Stroke Play Championship at Omni La Costa Resort and Spa, North Course, Carlsbad, California. The 19-year-old Duke freshman fired a closing 3-under 69 for a 9-under 279 total, 3 strokes adrift of winner Farah O'Keefe of Texas University. Maliksi suffered one double bogey on number 10 but roared back with 3 birdies in the back 9 of today's final round. The 72-hole score of 279 was tied for the second lowest in Duke history, and Maliksi became just the sixth Duke freshman to place in the top five of an NCAA championship. Maliksi also helped the Duke Blue Devils advance to match play for the sixth time. Duke was ranked 7th after rounds of 291, 286, 289, and 293, and a 1,159 total, which is tied for the 4th lowest in program history. The USAD Pangasinan Varsity Association Incorporated is set to represent the Philippines in the Perlis International Invitational Volleyball Championship 2026 in Malaysia from May 29 to 31. The association will field the USAD Filipinas Juniors and USAD Pangasinan Seniors. Some of the players representing the squad are John Christian and Narciso, Carlo Bonyol, Mark Kevin Montemayor, Dominador Calikdan, Mateo Ferrer, Louis Ramirez, and John Maru Takeda. The two USAD teams are set to face squads from Indonesia, Thailand, and Malaysia. Aside from the three-day tournament, they will also participate in tune-up games. And in esports, Elevate clinched the Garena Summer Invitational 2026 title after edging Al Ula Club 4-3 in the grand finals of the CODM Garena Summer Festival held at the SMX Aura Convention Center in Taguig. In the winner-take-all search and destroy round, Elevate's defense proved decisive in securing a 9-5 win for its second straight GSI championship. Elevate earned $25,000 and a spot in the CODM World Championship 2026 Garena Finals alongside Al Ula. In the Garena Elite Philippines, Carey won the multiplayer division after defeating MP Oblivion 3-1 in the best of five grand finals, while Leap Unbound emerged as Battle Royale champions after topping nine other Filipino squads. GEP 2026 was Garena's first LAN event to feature both multiplayer and battle royale competitions, while GSI 2026 marked the first offline regional CODM tournament hosted in the Philippines.
1: Up to date na mga sports balita, hindi ka mahuhuli, hindi ka matatalo. 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
12: 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And some of it's dangerous.
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0: Nagbabalik ang Sports News Roundup dito sa DZSR Sports Radio 918. For our international sports stories, in the NBA, Karl Anthony Towns scored 19 points and grabbed 14 rebounds as the New York Knicks advanced to the NBA Finals with a 130-93 rout of the Cleveland Cavaliers in Game 4 of the Eastern Conference Finals. The Knicks, who will play in the championship series for the first time since 1999, extended their franchise playoff record winning streak to 11 games, matching the third longest run in a single postseason in league history. OG Anunoby added 17 points and Landry Shamet scored 16 off the bench on 4-of-4 three-point shooting for New York, which built a 29-point lead in the second quarter and went up 123-78 in the fourth.

defending champion Oklahoma City Thunder and the San Antonio Spurs. 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Victor Wembanyama was named to All-NBA First Team for the first time, but failed by one vote to join Shai Gilgeous-Alexander and Nikola Jokic as a unanimous selection to the elite squad. The 22-year-old French superstar received 99 out of 100 possible first-team votes by a global media panel and one second-team nod. The 7'4" Wembanyama was previously named the NBA Defensive Player of the Year. Gilgeous-Alexander won his second consecutive NBA MVP award this season, while Serbian big man Jokic is a three-time MVP with Denver. SGA and Jokic received 100 votes and 500 total points, with Wemby third overall on 498. Joining them in the elite first lineup are Luka Doncic of the Los Angeles Lakers and Detroit's Cade Cunningham. Meantime, the All-NBA second team included Boston's Jaylen Brown, Kawhi Leonard of the Los Angeles Clippers, Cleveland's Donovan Mitchell, Houston's Kevin Durant, and New York's Jalen Brunson. The All-NBA third team included Philadelphia's Tyrese Maxey, Denver's Jamal Murray, Jalen Johnson of Atlanta, Jalen Duren of Detroit, and Chet Holmgren of OKC. World number 5 Ben Shelton posted an impressive start in the French Open, while Casper Ruud survived in 5 sets in the opening round of the clay court major. Shelton produced a polished display to defeat rising Spaniard Daniel Merida 6-3, 6-3, 6-4. The American reached the fourth round last year before falling to eventual champion Carlos Alcaraz. Ruud, a back-to-back finalist in 2022 and 2023, squandered 5 match points in the third set before battling past Roman Safoilin 6-2, 7-6, 5-7, love 6, 6-2 in 3 hours and 56 minutes. In other results, 11th seed Andrei Rublev prevailed over Peru's Ignacio Buse 6-3, 6-7, 6-3, 7-5, while 19th seed Francis Tiafoe pulled off a 6-3, 6-7, 6-4, 6-3 win over compatriot Eliot Spreziri. And comebacking Tanasi Kokkinakis escaped from home favorite Terence Atmane in a grueling 4-hour and 18-minute epic, 6-7, 6-2, 4-6, 6-3, 7-5. Gaël Monfils played his final match at the Roland Garros, bowing to countryman Hugo Gaston 2-6, 3-6, 6-3, 6-2, love 6. He finished his Roland Garros career with a 40-18 record. World number 2 Elena Rybakina and 4-time champion Iga Swiatek sprinted through the first round of the French Open women's singles. Rybakina dispatched Veronika Erjavec 6-2, 6-1 in 1 hour and 15 minutes, while third seed Swiatek dismissed wildcard Emerson Jones 6-1, 6-2 in exactly an hour. World number 7 Elina Svitolina survived an Anna Bondar upset bid with a 3-6, 6-1, 7 victory in 2 hours and 26 minutes, while world number 6 Amanda Anisimova overcame a slow start to dominate Tiansowa Rakotomanga Rajanova 6-3, 6-1. In other results, Philippine Open champion Camila Osorio posted a 6-2, 6-4 upset against 14th seed Ekaterina Alexandrova, while Australia's Daria Kasatkiouna eliminated Turkey's Zeynep Sonmez 6-4, 6-4. Injured forward Lamine Yamal has been named in Spain's
26-man World Cup squad

0: which does not feature any Real Madrid players for the first time. The 18-year-old missed the final month of the season after tearing his left hamstring while playing for Barcelona last April. Among the players featured in the squad are Athletic Bilbao winger Nico Williams, midfielder Mikel Merino of Arsenal, who are both coming off injuries. Other Premier League players named are David Raya and Martin Zubimendi, Tottenham's Pedro Porro, Chelsea's Marc Cucurella, Manchester City's Rodri, and Crystal Palace's Jeremy Pino. Meanwhile, Real defenders Dean Huijsen and Dani Carvajal were left out. Spain will play debutants Cape Verde on June 15, Saudi Arabia on June 21, and Uruguay on June 26 in Group H. Mexico's President Claudia Sheinbaum has agreed to allow Iran to be based in the country during the World Cup, claiming the USA was unwilling to host them. Sheinbaum said her government has been approached by FIFA after the U.S. made it clear it did not want Iran's squad to stay in the country during the tournament. She disclosed that the U.S. does not want the Iranian team to stay overnight, but still play 3 matches. It was also confirmed by FIFA that Iran's training base will be at Centro Cholowitz Quintli in Tijuana, Mexico. Iran is scheduled to play New Zealand on June 15 and Belgium on June 21, both in Los Angeles, and Egypt in Seattle on June 26. Iran is currently preparing in Antalya, southern Turkey. Following a season disrupted by illness, Captain James Rodriguez still made it to the Colombia's World Cup squad. The former Real Madrid, Bayern Munich, and Everton player has started in just 2 of Minnesota United's 15 Major League Soccer matches, playing 194 minutes overall. The 34-year-old midfielder is joined in Colombia's squad by Bayern Munich winger Luis Diaz as the South American nation makes its return to the World Cup after failing to qualify for the 2022 edition in Qatar. Rodriguez, who won the Golden Boot at the 2014 World Cup, will join Crystal Palace's Daniel Munoz and Jefferson Lerma and former Arsenal goalkeeper David Ospina in the squad. For our motorsports recap, Felix Rosenqvist of Sweden clinched the 2026 Indianapolis 500 in arguably the greatest finish ever after beating closest rival David Malukas to the line by only 0.023 seconds. The photo finish is the closest finish in Indy 500 history. Over in Charlotte, Daniel Suarez of Spire Motorsports won the NASCAR Cup Series Coca-Cola 600 at the Charlotte Motor Speedway. The Coca-Cola 600 was held with heavy emotions after the sudden demise of active racing driver Kyle Busch due to pneumonia. Going to Montreal in Formula One, Kimi Antonelli won the Canadian Grand Prix as his title rival and Mercedes teammate George Russell suffered a retirement due to battery issue. Antonelli crossed the checkered flag ahead of former title rivals Lewis Hamilton of Ferrari and Max Verstappen of Red Bull. Finally, here's a glimpse of the Golden Pass in sports history. Exactly 33 years ago, it was on this day, May 26, 1993. The first ever UEFA Champions League final was held at the Olympic Stadium in Munich, Germany, which featured AC Milan versus Marseille. Marseille won the inaugural Champions League final over Milan 1-0, capped off by a goal from Basile Boli in the 43rd minute. And so goes our sports news roundup, compiled and edited by the men and women of your station, DZSR Sports Radio 918, the institution in Philippine sports broadcast. 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

0: 5:19 na po ang ating oras ngayong araw ng Martes, May 26, 2026. Postgame begins this week dito po sa Sports Radio 918. 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We have on the line live mula sa Agusan del Sur ang ating kasamang si Jess Laid. 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
1: Yes, magandang hapon sir John at magandang hapon sa ating mga viewers and listeners. Sa Game On, live tayo mula dito sa Prosperidad, Agusan del Sur, kung saan nanguna at lumusong itong National Capital Region upang mamayani sa unang araw ng swimming competitions matapos sungkitin ang 8 sa 18 gold medals na pinaglabanan ngayong araw. 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
0: 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That was as of 9 a.m. ngayong araw na to, May 26. So with that recent development, magkakaroon ng palitan ng pwesto in the overall medal tally ng Palarumpang Bansa 2026. 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Rihanna Coleman, di ba? Oh, sinasabi ko sa'yo. Okay, sige, si isa sa mga gold medalists and bagong record holder in the Palarumpang Bansa 2026. Ito po yung panayam kay Rihanna Coleman.
2: Fourth stage in 18, we have our new record holder from the National Academy of Sports, Rihanna Chantel Coleman. Rihanna, how do you feel after securing not only the gold but also a record for the National Academy of Sports?
3: I feel very happy and blessed to be able to break another record for myself and National Academy of Sports.
2: How important is it for you to perform really well, particularly knowing that your school is giving everything to make sure that you are well trained?
3: It's 100% important, not just for my school, but for my family and myself as well. Because Palaro is really big competition, and knowing that I have so much support from NAS, my family, and that I've been putting the work, it really means a lot for me to put in the effort.
2: Yes. Speaking of effort, what kind of training do you have at school, particularly the National Academy of Sports? How often do you train on the pool to make sure that your time is improving every competition?
3: We train twice a day, every day. Training gets intense as the competition approaches, so each week goes by and gets harder and harder.
2: And what were your expectations going into this event, knowing that many of these competitors have already won on their regions?
3: I just expected the best, you know. I just wanted good things to happen and just have fun, because I'm also friends with a lot of people here, so as long as I'm having fun, I know I'll be okay, even if I did not.
2: And what do you think about their skills during this competition, during this event?
3: My skills?
2: Their skills. Oh, their observation on your opponents.
3: They're also really good, especially Crystal. All of the other swimmers here, too, they're really good, and I can see how they're improving as each competition approaches. Like, every competition we get, I know they're all getting stronger and better.
2: Now, what are the next events you will be competing here in Palaro?
3: I have 4x1 relay, 4x50 relay, and then 200 breast, 100 fly, 50 breast.
2: Yes, and do you expect to win it all on those competitions?
3: I'm expecting, yeah, to win it all and hopefully break all the records if I can.
2: What inspires you to produce these kinds of results?
3: It's just all the other athletes out there, seeing how strong all the women are. It's like, I want to be a person like that one day. I want to like help other girls be motivated and hopefully succeed in their sport as well. I want to be their motivation.
2: Speaking of motivation, who are the motivations you have, particularly on the swimming field?
3: Ate Tanya Summer Macintosh, they really motivate me a lot, seeing how just at a very young age you can get better. It makes me want to be able to do that as well.
2: And what's your message to your parents, to your teammates, to your coaches who supported you and are very happy for the new record?
3: Thank you guys for all your effort and time that you have sacrificed for me, and as well for all the money my parents spent on me at the sport, and for my teammates being there for me even when I have bad days at training.
2: As a side note, how is the experience here in Agusan Sur?
3: It's been pretty fun. I have some relatives here, so I caught up with them as well. It's been pretty nice.
2: So it's also almost a hometown for you in this competition. So does that add a pressure or does that add motivation to you?
3: Motivation for sure. It's like I have a lot of people here that showing me love and are happy on me. It just makes me happy to be here for them as well.
2: So, any people you want to thank you for your success here and your message to your competitors as well going into the next competitions, next events?
3: Obviously, I would like to thank God, my coaches as well, my family, my teammates, and my message for to just do your best and always trust in God and keep going no matter what happens.
2: Again, congratulations, Yana.
3: Thank you.
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0: That was Rianna Coleman, gold medalist in the girls 13 and over. 100-meter breaststroke, hindi lang basta gold medalist, kundi record holder pa from the National Academy of Sports. It's now 5:31, mga kaibigan. Ito po ang postgame dito sa Sports Radio 918.
4: Game highlights. Sinong knockout? Champion man o talunan? Hindi pa lalampasin sa postgame. Jumpstart na! 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
0: Alam mo ba, tropa, kung anong pinakamasayang lugar sa Pilipinas sa araw na to, sa mga oras na to? 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After 27 years, halos tatlong dekada, balik na po sa finals ang New York. 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Almost tatlong dekada po ang hinintay ng New York para makabalik sa NBA Finals. 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Earlier today, the final score, 130-93. Tambak malala ng New York ang Cleveland for the first time since 1999, maglalaro po sa NBA Finals ang New York Knicks. At malaking dahilan, si Karl Anthony Towns in game number 4, 19 points and 14 rebounds. Meanwhile, OG Anunoby, 17.7 rebounds, 4 assists and 2 steals. Si Landry Shamet, maganda pa rin yung nilalaro niya off the bench. 16 points, perfect ang kanyang 3-point shooting, 4 out of 4. Meanwhile, Mikael Bridges at si Jalen Brunson ay tiglabing limang puntos at meron din silang 5 assists apiece. 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Home court pa man din ng Cleveland, natambakan pa sila. It was actually a good start para kay Donovan Mitchell. He made 3 of his first 4 field goal attempts dun sa simula ng laban. And then katulong niya, etong si Evan Mobley. Mobley hit a 3-point shot. Meron din, nakascore din siya on a putback dunk. And the Cavs, abante pa sila 17-14. Ang naging problema ng Cleveland, yung mga kakampi ni Donovan Mitchell at saka ni Evan Mobley. In that first quarter, maganda yung laro ni Donovan Mitchell at saka ni Evan Mobley. But yung mga teammates nila, combined 2 out of 11 in the first period. Sa kabilang koponan, lahat ng 8 players na ginamit ni Coach Mike Brown in the first quarter, nakascore para sa New York Knicks. Si Karl Anthony Towns, merong 8 sunod-sunod na puntos. And then OG Anunoby with a finish in transition, making it a 6-point game, 23-17. Later on, Jalen Bronson, tumira ng tres. Ayun, oh, harap-harapan kay Sam Merrill. And the Knicks were up by a dozen. 38-26 after the first 12 minutes ng laro. Now, in the second period, lalo pang nabaon. Ito pong Cleveland. Dahil sa bench play ng New York. Sina Jose Alvarado, Landry Shamet at si Miles McBride ang bumida sa 10-0 run ng New York. Abante sila dito ng 14 puntos. Hindi, 50-26. Lumobo pa yan to 29-61-32 dun sa three-pointer ni Landry Shamet with 6 minutes 8 seconds to go in the first half. Now, bukod dun sa magandang nilaro ng reserves ng New York, especially in that second quarter push nila, isa pang dahilan kung bakit lalong nalubog eto pong Cleveland was their offense. They only made one field goal dun sa huling sa unang 6 na minuto ng second quarter. At mas masaklap pa dyan, they had 6 turnovers in that stretch during the first 6 minutes. 3 galing kay Donovan Mitchell. The Knicks was shot 52.1% in the first half and they led by 19 at the break, 68-48. At hindi na nakarecover ito from Cleveland dun sa atrocious sa kanilang napakaalat na shooting in the first half kahit na dun sila naglalaro on their home floor. Remember, madalas mangyari yan whenever the home team plays on the home floor, mas maganda yung laro nila. 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Pwedeng mag-consult tong mga torito sa Pilipinas, namimigay ng bola eh. They had 13 more turnovers in the second half. They finished with 22 turnovers in the game. Pinakamalaking kalamangan ng New York, 45 puntos, 123-78. Matutuwa niya si FPJ, batas ng 45. 123-78 was the biggest need para sa New York. That happened, siguro mga 4 minutes to go na lang in the fourth quarter. So remember, itong New York was down. Humahabol pa to dun sa first round series nila but they have now won 11 straight games on their way to the NBA Finals. At dahil dyan, meron tayong kaibigan na hindi man siguro mas masaya pero kasing saya ng Cubao, Quezon City. Our good friend, ang host ng NBA Jam every Sunday dito, Mr. JP Manyosa. 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Oh. Congratulations, JP. 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Okay, pakinggan natin itong tatlong players na instrumental sa pagtungtong ulit ng New York Knicks in the NBA Finals. Mikal Bridges, Jalen Brunson, and Josh Hart.
5: Jalen, you guys have talked throughout the whole playoffs how hard closeout games are specifically. I think you guys won the 3 closeout games by a combined 118 points. I mean, what does that say that you've handled these closeout games in such dominant fashion?
6: I mean, obviously we've been playing hard, mixed in a little luck as well. But I think most importantly, we're becoming focused and just focusing on possession at a time and just playing hard for that possession and worrying about the stuff, the future later. And we've been locked in on the moment, and I think we need to continue to do that.
7: Talking to Mike earlier when he was on the podium, and he said the last maybe handful of regular season games, he felt like you guys started to turn a corner, making a collective decision to play championship habits. Did you guys feel it the same way, or did you feel like just a switch flipped after game three in Atlanta?
8: I don't think a switch flipped, you know, per se. I just think that was the start of the habits that we were building, really starting to show. You know, this team is a very selfless group. And at the end of the day, we know we're willing to sacrifice our own individual performance or stats or accolades for the betterment of the team. And when you have not just one, two, or three, but a whole team of those kind of guys and that kind of character, it puts you in a position to be successful.
9: For any of you guys, Clyde was talking to a couple on the court, talking about that you guys remind him of his championship teams because it can be anybody on a night that it's just, you know, Jalen got the MVP, but immediately talks about teammates, that it could be any of you guys. Is that kind of a special feeling that it feels like it's something where it's all of you?
6: 100%. I think it's important that
10: prior to what Jalen was about to say, but yeah, we all agree. And it's great. And Josh said we're selfless, and I think everybody out there is just trying to do one thing and is win. So no matter who's scoring, you know, who's doing anything, I think we're all just trying to play hard. And at the end of the day, just trying to get a Knicks win.
11: I guess that's for whoever wants to answer. The storied alumni that have supported you all the way through, from Clyde to Starks, I mean, from Melo to Marbury, they all say that they're living vicariously through you guys. Some of them haven't been able to reach this stage. Just what does it mean to you guys to be able to represent that level of alumni and make it this far in the season?
6: It truly means a lot because of when they're out there, when they're on the sidelines or baselines or whatever, they make their presence known, and they're full of energy. And that's just who they are. They just want the best for us, and it's a really cool sight to see. It's an honor playing for this organization and the history it has, and then seeing the former players around all the time, and that makes it even more special.
0: Those were Mikal Bridges, Jalen Brunson, at Josh Hart ng New York Knicks. Pare-parehong ano yan, ang galing ng Villanova. Yan tatlong players na yan magkakakampiyan when the Villanova Wildcats won the NCAA titles in 2016 and 2018. Dapat nga apat sila dyan eh. But I think, ano ba, at the start of this season, or before the start of this season, nung pinadala sa Minnesota, si Dante DiVincenzo, na isa ring former Villanova Wildcats, sila yung magkaka-teammates na. Jalen Brunson was named Conference Finals MVP after averaging 25.5 points and 7.8 assists in 4 games dito sa Eastern Conference Finals. So, well-deserved recognition para dito kay Jalen Brunson. Ang naging parang sinasabi nila dito kay Brunson before, o yung pinagdududa nila, kaya ba niyang buhatin, bumuhat ng isang franchise? Remember, he's not the franchise player when he played for the Dallas Mavericks kasi kakampi niya ron si Luka Doncic. And then he got traded to New York. And syempre, big market team. Hindi lang talaga big market team itong ano. Talagang probably biggest market team. Itong New York Knicks. And so expectations were really high. And I guess, sinagot na niya yung katanungan tungkol sa kanya kung kaya ba niyang bumuhat ng isang koponan to the NBA Finals. The Knicks were trailing the Atlanta Hawks 2-1.

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So, the Knicks, nag-aabang na lang kung sino makakalaban nila in the NBA Finals. Either the reigning champions, Oklahoma City Thunder, or ito pong San Antonio Spurs. Now, back in 1999, the last time na nasa NBA Finals ang New York Knicks, ang kalaban nila doon ay ang San Antonio Spurs. The Spurs won that series 4-1. So, paano kaya no, kung Spurs yung maglaro, di ba? Ang tagal nung ano nila, nung finals rematch nila. 27 years in the making. Now, in that same New York team, back in 1999, player ng New York, yung airpat ni Jalen Johnson, na si, Jalen Brunson, sorry, na si Rick Brunson. So talagang malalim ang history dito sa naging pagbabalik ng Knicks in the NBA Finals. And by the way, I don't know kung napansin nyo rin to, yung itsura nung tatay ni Jalen Brunson noon, na si Rick Brunson, kamukha nung coach ng Spurs ngayon na si Mitch Johnson. 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Yan, game number 5. So, home court ng Oklahoma City Thunder. 8:30 bukas po ng umaga. Donovan Mitchell finished with 31 points and 4 rebounds. Evan Mobley, 15 points, 7 rebounds, and 4 assists. 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He only took 8 field goal attempts. Meron pa siyang 5 turnovers. Oh, and he played 33 minutes. Ayan, along with Evan Mobley, sila yung dalawa yung may pinaka maraming nilaro dito sa game number 4 kanina. So he only had 12 points in an elimination game. And ito pa naman yung player na inasahan ng Cleveland na makakatulong sa kanila to be the number one team in the Eastern Conference and for them to reach the NBA Finals. So maraming usap-usapan ngayon. 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Pinangungunahan niya nung tatlong finalists for the MVP award. You have Shai Gilgeous-Alexander of the OKC Thunder, back-to-back MVP, 3-time MVP Nikola Jokic, Victor Wembanyama, the Defensive Player of the Year ng San Antonio, and then you have Luka Doncic ng Lakers at si Cade Cunningham ng Detroit. 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
1: So, because your seat time here is very low, so that you broke the natural, the age record, the 430, in Philippine Aqual, you also got this event?
2: No, I didn't run 400, I only did 200.
1: 200, yeah. But not this event.
2: Yeah,
1: okay. So, is this your first palaro?
2: Yeah,
1: first time yeah. Palaro. What grade are you in Elizabeth City?
2: Grade 6.
1: And how old are you now?
2: 12.
1: So how does it feel? Your first palaro, first event, first age group record broken.
2: Feels really good, really exciting because lots of people cheer and the feeling after getting the record is just good.
1: Well, maybe again, going back to the fact that your seat time here is 4:34. Where did you get 4:30 from yourself? How did you get that?
2: It's because that it's really you can really get that from our training every day. You can't miss a day. If you miss one, it's pretty hard to come back. Maybe like 2 days before you actually get your endurance.
1: Did you compete the last time when they competed there? There was a meet there about a month ago. Were you part of that?
2: Yes.
1: So Vermosa is also your home. How many times a day do you play at Vermosa?
2: How many times a week?
1: Okay. Who's your coach besides the head coach?
2: It's James and Coach Ray.
1: Okay.
2: Coach James and Coach Ray.
1: Okay. Last question.
3: stop playing because I might get injured.
4: Wait, ilang taon ka when you made the switch from triathlon to swimming?
3: Well, I just did it a few months ago.
4: Oh. Okay.
5: May mga naipanalo ka ng triathlon events. Can you mention it?
3: Yeah, I've won two triathlon events. Right now, I'm not sure how many triathlon events I've done. But I've won like gold medals in triathlon. Yeah.
5: Can you mention what were those tournaments?
3: Triathlon I did.
5: Yep.
3: National Age Group Triathlon and some swim bike run and super series.
5: You won the National Age Group. You won the National Age.
3: Yeah, and I only got second.
5: Iron Kids. Did you play in Iron Kids?
3: After this, I'm gonna play the Iron Kids.
6: How did triathlon help you transition to swim?
3: First of all.
5: So your first time to in Batang Pinoy.
3: Yeah.
5: Can you mention your remaining events? I heard there's 6 more.
3: Yeah, I have 53, 50 fly, 103 and 100 fly, and 2 relays. One is 100.
5: So you're in for a possible 7 gold medal hole.
3: Yeah.
5: How are you liking your chances for that?
3: Excuse me?
5: How are you liking your chances for that 7 gold medal?
3: Oh, I really like it.
5: You like your chances of winning it all?
3: But for the relay, I'm not sure, but I think we can get gold in the relay because my teammates are also pretty strong.
5: What do you think is the biggest hurdle in relay? What region?
3: NCR, yeah.
5: NCR. Is there any UAP or NCAA school courting you for high school play or?
3: Recruiting me for
5: yep,
3: high
5: yep,
3: school?
5: Yep.
3: LaSalle wanted to recruit me, but I didn't really want to go to LaSalle.
5: You really want to go to LaSalle?
3: Oh, yeah, but I rejected that offer. Because like, at my school, I just get, I can get excused whenever I have competition. Yeah.
5: About the national junior team, did you already make it there?
3: Not yet.
5: So, this is your way of impressing the national team?
3: Yeah.
1: You started as a triathlete, why suddenly changed to concentrate on swimming?
3: Because I got stronger at swimming. That's where I really improved.
1: Wow.
5: Thank you. So, you're in line for 7 gold medals and 7 record breakers too?
3: Yeah.
5: You're planning to break it all?
3: I'm planning to break it all.
5: Thank you, Charles.
0: Maraming salamat. Ayan po yung media huddle with Charles Bonneo. 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And yung latest medal tally ng Palarong Pambansa 2026. Silipin natin mamaya for today's action. Nasa second day of action na tayo ng palarong pambansa. So, antabayanan nyo po yan sa second hour ng Sports 918.
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0: Good evening, I'm Ria Arevalon. Here now's our top of the hour news. The Armed Forces of the Philippines has monitored 36 Chinese vessels in several areas in the West Philippine Sea. AFP spokesperson for WPS Rear Admiral Roy Vincent Trinidad said this is higher compared to the 27 Chinese vessels recorded in the previous report. From May 19 to 25, China Coast Guard and People's Liberation Army Navy vessels have been monitored in Ayungin Shoal, Baho de Masinloc, Escoda Shoal, and Pag-asa Islands. Tensions continue as China claims almost all of the South China Sea, a conduit for more than $3 trillion of annual shipborne commerce, including parts claimed by the Philippines, Vietnam, Indonesia, Malaysia, and Brunei. Newly appointed Labor Secretary Francis Tolentino has placed Dole Region 3 Director Geraldine Panlilio under a one-month preventive suspension following the death of four individuals in a collapsed building under construction in Angeles City, Pampanga. Tolentino suspended Panlilio as part of the agency's ongoing investigation to determine the accountability of officials of the Labor Department in the incident. The investigation also includes finding out why construction work continued despite the issuance of a work stoppage order in 2025. Tolentino further said that he wants to determine whether Dole did everything necessary to protect the workers. In news abroad, a Spanish national in quarantine in a Madrid military hospital has tested positive of hantavirus, who is among those evacuated from a cruise ship earlier this month. Spain's health ministry said it is the second positive case among the 14 Spanish nationals who were evacuated to the Spanish island of Tenerife from the luxury liner MV Honduras. The ship had been carrying around 150 passengers and crew from 23 countries when a cluster of severe respiratory illnesses was first reported to the World Health Organization on May 2. After confirming the infection, the Spanish national has been taken to an isolation unit at the Gomez Ulia Hospital. In sports news, Filipina powerlifting Paralympian Adeline Ads Dumapong was among the 19 graduates of the inaugural Para-Athlete Professionals Leadership Program of the International Paralympic Committee in Bonn, Germany. The pioneering seven-month program was designed to help retiring Paralympians transition beyond elite competition and equip them with the skills, confidence, and network to become future leaders and change makers in their communities and the wider sporting landscape. The 52-year-old Dumapong holds a special place in Philippine sports history as the country's first ever Paralympic medalist, having won a bronze in the 2000 Sydney, Australia Games. Since retiring from competition, she has remained committed to the development of the sport, serving as assistant coach of the National Para Powerlifting Team.
1: Paliwanag mo sa tao na hindi totoo yan.
2: Dahil ang totoo, yung totoo ang dapat ninyong malaman.
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6: 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And some of it's dangerous.
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2: 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Sa aming patuloy na pagsasahim papawid, asahan ang aming walang humpay na paglilingkod Lunes hanggang Linggo. 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
0: 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And better luck next time para dito sa ating pambato na si Alex Ayala. 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Ang kanyang katandem ay si Victoria Mboko ng Canada. Okay, so Filipino, Canadian team, no, or pair for Alex Ayala and Victoria Mboko. Samantala, kanilang makakaharap sa doubles competition si Leila Fernandez and Diana Schneider. So, Canadian, ano to? Canadian pair ba to? O si Leila Fernandez lang yung Canadian? Anyway, so yan po yung pair na makakaharap naman ni na Alexandra Ayala and Victoria Mboko. Wala pang schedule yung doubles competition. Pero hopefully, sa doubles event nitong French Open, makabawi si Alex Ayala.
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0: Samantala, sa palarong pambansa 2026, kanina rin po ating tinatalakay, no? Yung mga young athletes natin, nagpapasiklab sa swimming at kabilang nga po dyan itong si Rianna Coleman ng National Academy of Sports. So, nadepensahan niya yung kanyang title sa Girls 13 and Over 100 Meter Breaststroke event. And nagtala rin siya ng bagong record time sa event na yan. So, narito po yung panayam sa isa sa ating mga gold medalists ng palarong pambansa, si Rianna Chantel Coleman.
12: Here's our Sports Radio 918. We have our new record holder from the National Academy of Sports, Rianna Chantel Coleman. Rianna, how do you feel after securing not only the gold but also the record for the National Academy of Sports?
13: I feel very happy and blessed to be able to break another record for myself and National Academy of Sports.
12: How important is it for you to perform really well, particularly knowing that your school is giving everything to make sure that you are well trained?
13: It's 100% important, not just for my school, but for my family and myself as well. Because Palo is really big competition, and knowing that I have so much support from NAS, my family, and that I've been putting the work, it really means a lot for me to put in the effort.
12: Yes. Speaking of effort, what kind of training do you have at school, particularly in the National Academy of Sports? How often do you train on the pool to make sure that your time is improving every competition?
13: We train twice a day, every day. Training gets intense as the competition approaches, so each week goes by and gets harder and harder.
12: And what were your expectations going into this event, knowing that many of these competitors have already won on their regions?
13: I just expected the best, you know. I just wanted good things to happen and just have fun, because I'm also friends with a lot of people here, so as long as I'm having fun, I know I'll be okay, even if I did not.
12: And what do you think about their skills during this competition, during this event?
13: My skills?
12: Their skills. Oh, their observation on your opponents.
13: They're also really good, especially Crystal. All of the other swimmers here too, they're really good, and I can see how they're improving as each competition approaches. Like, every competition we get, I know they're all getting stronger and better.
12: Now, what are the next events you will be competing here in Palawan?
13: I have 4x1 relay, 4x50 relay, and then 200 breast, 100 fly, 50 breast.
12: Yes, and do you expect to win it all on those competitions?
13: I'm expecting, yeah, to win it all and hopefully break all the records if I can.
12: What inspires you to produce these kinds of results?
13: It's just all the other athletes out there, seeing how strong all the women are. It's like, I want to be a person like that one day. I want to like help other girls be motivated and hopefully succeed in this sport as well. I want to be their motivation.
12: Who are, speaking of motivation, who are the motivations you have, particularly on the swimming field?
13: Anitania, Summer McIntosh, they really motivate me a lot, seeing how just at a very young age you can get better. It makes me want to be able to do that as well.
12: And what's your message to your parents, to your teammates, to your coaches who supported you and are very happy for the new record?
13: Thank you guys for all your effort and time that you have sacrificed for me, and also for all the money my parents spent on me at this point, and for my teammates being good for me even when I have bad days at too.
14: As a side note, how is the experience here in Agusan del Sur?
13: It's been pretty fun. I have some relatives here, so it's been, I caught up with them as well. It's been pretty nice.
14: So it's also almost a hometown for you,
13: yeah,
14: in this competition. So does that add a pressure, or does that add motivation?
13: Motivation for sure. It's like I have a lot of people here that show me love and are happy on me, and this makes me happy to be here for them as well.
14: So any people you want to thank you for your success here, and your message to your competitors as well, going into the next competitions, next events?
13: Obviously, I would like to thank God, my coaches as well, my family, my teammates, and my message for to just do your best and always trust in God and keep going no matter what happens.
14: Again, congratulations, Yana.
13: Thank you. Sports
0: 918. 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
18: Luzon, Visayas, Mindanao. 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
0: 23 minutes after 7 PM, nagbabalik tayo dito sa Sports 918. Samantala, dumako naman tayo sa mga balita natin sa National Basketball Association. Naku, mga fans ng New York Knicks, nagdiriwang dahil nakamit po ng New York ang Eastern Conference title. 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So talagang nagmamadali yung New York, no? Makatungtong sa NBA Finals. Ang tagal na kasi nung huli nga silang nakapasok sa Finals. So ilang years in the making din yan. Kaya naman, itong sina Jalen Bronson and company, talagang nagdiriwang at masayang-masaya, no? 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So kanina po sa Game 4, ang nanguna ay itong si Karl Anthony Towns, nagtala siya ng 19 points and meron din siyang 14 rebounds para tulungan ng New York na makamit ang 130-93 na tagumpay sa Game 4. So with this development, they swept the Eastern Conference Final Series and they will play in the Championship Series for the first time since 1999. So, at saka, katulad nga na nabanggit natin, nagmamadali itong New York. Sunod-sunod na panalo ang kanilang itinala and they extended their franchise playoff record winning streak to 11 games. So, they match the third longest run in a single postseason in league history. Ayo, ang saya! Paano ba kaya pag nag-champion ng New York? Baka si Statue of Liberty, ha? Suotan nyo ng jersey ng New York Knicks, ha? Tuwa ninyo. Pero syempre, wait muna kasi dahil pumasok pa lang sa NBA Finals ang New York Knicks, no? Syempre, hintayin pa nilang kanilang makakalaban pagdating po sa NBA Finals. So, dahil yung kabilang series, mga abot yata ng Game 7, eh. Tabla na yung serya natin, no, sa Western Conference Finals between San Antonio Spurs and defending NBA champion Oklahoma City Thunder. 2-2 ang series score. Ayun, 1-1 sa home court ng Oklahoma, tapos nag 1-1 din sa home court ng Spurs. Match na match. crucial tong game number 5. So, pero bago natin pag-usapan yung Western Conference final series, dito muna tayo, balik tayo sa Eastern Conference finals. So, aside from Karl Anthony Towns, si OG Anunoby nagtala po ng 17 points, Landry Shamet scored 16 off the bench, at yung kanyang 3-point shooting, very efficient, 100% shooting from the Rainbow Territory, apat yan na mga tres para sa New York. Kaya't maaga nilang nakuha yung liderato, tapos dinictate na nila yung tempo. They built a 29-point lead sa second quarter. Hindi na po nakarecover from that yung Cavs. And umabot pa yan sa 123-78 na kalamangan sa fourth period. No, ang tinanghal po na Conference Finals MVP, Jalen Brunson, nagtala siya ng 15 points para sa New York kanina. And then, Mikal Bridges also had 15 points. Si Josh Hart, nag-ambag naman ng 6 na puntos, 11 rebounds, and 6 assists para sa Knicks. So, for Coach Mike Brown, ang kanilang mentor, no, he will enter his second NBA Finals. Dahil nakatungtong na rin sa NBA Finals si Coach Brown nung tinulungan niya ang Cleveland Cavaliers. Ha? Very ironic. Noong 2007 Eastern Conference Finals kumbaga stint. Noong time na yun, nandun pa si LeBron James, diba? So, anyway, for New York, no, they will now try to get that coveted league crown. No, first title in the NBA since 1973. Anak, tagal na nun. Hindi pa kami buhay lahat dito. Kasama si Sir Ed, oh, hindi pa kami buhay noon. 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Dahil talagang ganado sila eh. Naku, congratulations kay kababayan Jordan Clarkson dahil NBA finalist na siyang muli, no? Pumasok siya sa NBA Finals, I think, with the Lakers. With the Lakers, and then now, New York Knicks. Ay, ang saya. So, good luck sa New York. Unfortunately, for Cleveland naman, Donovan Mitchell, 31 points ang ginawa kanina. Evan Mobley tallied 15 points and 7 rebounds. But, yun nga eh, naunahan sila, na gulpe de gulat na naman sila nitong New York, no? Hindi na ibango ng Cleveland yung kanilang moral, no, after that 3 straight losses. Ang hirap kasing makarecover din from a 0-3 deficit. Kaya tumiklop na lang sila. Sana pala Detroit na lang nakalaban itong New York. Okay, naubos yung lakas ng Cleveland dun sa ano nila eh. Dun sa laban nila sa Detroit Pistons, no? Diba, umabot ng Game 7. Actually, first round nila, diba, umabot din ng Game 7. So, talaga very exhausting postseason for Cleveland Cavaliers. Yung Game 1 nila versus New York, yun, muntik pa nilang talunin yung Knicks. Kaya lang nga, itong si Jalen Brunson talagang hindi papayag na manakawan sila ng panalo. Anyway, so yung 37-point defeat ng Cleveland kanina is their largest ever in a playoff home game. Okay, so yan po yung resulta ng NBA Eastern Conference Finals with the New York Knicks winning over the Cleveland Cavaliers via a 4-game sweep. Baka matagal pa mag-intay itong New York, no? Kung anong koponan between San Antonio and Oklahoma ang kanila makakalaban for the NBA Finals. Kasi nga, ito pong Western Conference Finals naman ay umabot sa back to square one na naman eh. Back to square one na naman. Dahil 2-2 ang series score natin. And for game number 5, so check ko lang kung bukas yung schedule ah. For tomorrow ba? Yes! Tomorrow po, 8:30 ng umaga, yung muling paghaharap ng OKC and San Antonio. So, dun sa home court ng Oklahoma City Thunder. So, silang muli ang magiging host, home court ng labanan, 8:30 a.m. Ano kaya ang panggulat ng OKC? 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So, let's see. 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No? 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Pero abangan po natin ya 8:30 a.m. tomorrow. Pivotal game number 5 for Thunder and Spurs. Kasi kung anong team yung manalo bukas, aba pwede nang tapusin sa game number 6 yung serye. 'Di ba? Ang game 6 po ay naka-schedule sa Biyernes, Manila time, 8:30 ng umaga. Iyon, so importante yung game tomorrow. One win away ka na lang kasi, di ba, from that NBA final stint. If you will win the game number 5 match.
19: 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Kasama si Ria Arevalo. Let's go team! Sports 918.
0: Okay, 34 minutes after 7 p.m. Ibabahagi po namin sa inyo yung panayam or post-game presser, actually, post-game press conference with head coach Mike Brown. So siguro kung hindi natin maihatid din yung post-game presser with trio ng New York Knicks, si Jalen Bronson, si Mikal Bridges at si Josh Hart bukas. Pwede pa natin yung ibahagi sa inyo kasi nga matagal pa hintayin natin para dun sa resulta naman ng Western Conference Finals. So ngayon, alamin muna natin yung insights nitong si Coach Mike Brown. He will be making his second finals appearance sa NBA. So, ito po, pakinggan natin ang head coach ng New York Knicks.
20: First of all, they said this before the game, and I meant to say this before in my pregame presser, but my dad was in the military for 26 years, and he's 85, and something like that. He's doing pretty good for an 85-year-old, but I got a lot of respect for everybody that serves our country. And, my hat goes off to everyone. My heart goes out to everybody that has lost a loved one serving our country. And, I hope everybody had a nice long weekend. But more importantly, people that died in the line of duty serving their country, we hope that we remember them and think highly of them because they paid the ultimate price for what we all get to do, what I get to do. So thank you to the families. Our guys played great. I've said it all along. My staff has been unbelievable. The players, they're unbelievable. I mean, you're in the playoffs, you're in the conference finals, and, you score 65 points off of offensive rebounds and fast break points. I don't know if I've ever seen that before at this point in the year. So I give our guys a lot of credit for sticking to the game plan and really trying to, push the pace because that's what we wanted to do coming into this series. 41%, 42%, 93 points. against a team that's of their offensive caliber. It was just amazing. Again, coaching staff came up with a fantastic game plan, and our players went out there and executed it. And, you know, 6 offensive rebounds, 22 foul shots, that's phenomenal. Just a phenomenal job by our guys on the defense end of the floor. And then, I mean, I could say a lot about our team individually, especially 33 assists on 48 baskets, but, you know, our bench was fantastic. Jose was really good. Mitch, his vertical threat at the rim offensively was fantastic. 10 rebounds, 5 offensively, 5 defensively, was amazing. Deuce was just, he's spectacular. He spaced the floor the right way, and he hit some timely threes throughout the course of the game. And then Landry. You know, Landry Shamet has continued to step up big on both ends of the floor. You know, and a lot of people are going to talk about his shooting, which they should. But when Josh wasn't guarding Donovan, you know, Landry had to guard him. And you're not stopping Donovan Mitchell. He's just too good of a player. But Landry did his best to make him work, and that was fun to see. Mikhail, Josh, OG was phenomenal. Cat with another double-double, and he's extremely efficient. And then, you know, Jalen, our MVP, he caused or created a lot of double teams, and, you know, we had a lot of guys get great looks because of the havoc that he caused out on the floor with the attention that Cleveland had to pay to him. So just a good win by our guys trying to take care of the details while pushing the pace against a really good Cleveland team.
1: Mike. Mike, I know you like to talk about the group and everybody that's helped you guys get here, but I want to ask you about you. It's been 19 years since you were a head coach coaching a finals team. A lot of stuff happened in between. Can you kind of just take me through your mind when you got this opportunity? Did you think when you left Sacramento, were you sure if you'd ever get another head coaching job? I guess, can you kind of take me through your journey to where you are today over the last few years?
20: Well, you know, first, I got to thank Vivek Ranadi for giving me an opportunity. And obviously, it didn't work out. And when I got fired, I really didn't think much about anything. My wife and I, or Ro and I, we went to Sydney, Australia to see USC 313. We went to Puerto Vallarta, Mexico. We went to St. Bart's, fantastic island. Man, I can't wait to go back. We actually came to New York City, too, and ran around New York for like 4 days. And we went to this one club, and we met these young dudes that work on Wall Street. And I was there with them till like 5 in the morning, and they sent me some pictures and stuff, and I'm surprised that they haven't sent them to you guys yet. But I just wanted to have fun, and you know, if an opportunity came up, great. If it didn't, you know, I felt lucky, blessed, fortunate. I had a good run, you know, and I felt at some point I'd get another opportunity, whether it was a head coach or an assistant coaching position. And so I just kind of rolled with it, didn't think much about it. And, you know, obviously this opportunity came up, and, you know, from afar, I just felt that this team was ready. And I'm just thrilled to death that Mr. Dolan gave me an opportunity and Leon Rose gave me an opportunity to be a head coach again, especially here in New York.
21: But Mike, kind of on that though, like when you took the job, obviously part of it was you have to, the deal is you should take the team to a higher place than they were last year. Do you feel, doing this now, do you feel validated at all personally?
20: I never really thought about it like that. I mean, you know, again, our business is funny. My previous job supposedly took them to a point that was higher, and, you know, it didn't work out. So, I truly felt that this team was an NBA Finals team. I felt we had a true opportunity, because some jobs you take, you're like, okay, we can get better. We have a chance to make the playoffs right now. But this one, I felt
3: we legitimately had a chance if we could help them figure it out, and the players could stay together during the process, especially when we hit adversity, because we hit adversity at different times during the season, not just us as a whole group, but even some guys individually, including myself. And so, you know, I did have that belief from day one. I didn't know how it was going to turn out, but we're here, and you know, there's a lot of people to thank because of it, but it starts with the players.
4: Mike, going to this series, obviously one of the strengths of the Cavaliers is Mobley and Allen. What did you think of how Cat did, especially those last three games, averaging 12 rebounds, you know, scoring, distributing, just the whole package?
3: You hit it right on the head. They're two bigs. Again, I said before, they're all-stars. And anytime you attain that level, you're going to be a handful. And, you know, I got to give credit to, again, our defensive coaches, Brendan O'Connor and Darren Erman first, coming up with the game plan. But our players executed it. And Cat was huge. Mitch was huge. OG was, too. We put OG on Allen quite a bit during this series. But then I will end it with, you know, it was a team thing because we blitzed a lot. And those guys caught the ball in the pocket. And when you blitz, you commit two to the ball. One of those guys is a big. And so you have to have your guards cracking back and putting their nose on these guys' chests and backs to get them off the glass and or to not foul them. And our guys did a great job on the backside. So all five guys were always on a string or for the most part. And, you know, obviously at the point of attack, Cat, Mitch, and OG, and Josh a little bit were phenomenal.
22: Coach, you mentioned earlier, Jalen, the leadership, the names that you brought up were Steph Curry and Tim Duncan, which are pretty impressive names. What about his leadership is special in your eyes? And being around him every day, what do you know about him now that you didn't know before you took this job?
3: How hard he works. Like he's, you know, in most superstars I've been around work extremely hard. But his work ethic, man, it's off the charts. He goes and shoots. We have shoot around usually at 10 a.m. and he goes.

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